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1: Here's what I need. I need to text the word roller coaster to 323-1005. 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The fifth text message that we get will win tickets for Six Flags Hurricane Harbor. 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

Mix 100.5. Congratulations to our fifth texter, the winner of the Hurricane Harbor tickets. Now, also, we have one more little bit of text business to take care of. Anna and Raven this morning gave you your keyword of the day. Thank you. Keep that applause going. I have not said the keyword yet, and when you hear it, and hopefully you were listening this morning to them to find out what it was, when you hear it, text in, and you can win... more applause. You can win 100 in cash, so be ready for that.

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It's Mix 100.5. Thank goodness that that smoky smell. Yesterday, I know earlier in the morning, and it kind of went away as the day went on, but that smoke, the windmills were blowing this smoke in from this fire that's happening. It was right out where the 10 and the 60 split, and it was in between there. And I know the 60 West was closed a little bit yesterday, but the windmills kept blowing this smoke at us yesterday, and it was terrible out there. Just stunk. So hopefully and everyone's safe out there. They're taking care of that, and hopefully these windmills don't blow any more smoke our way. Snow Patrol.

Mix 100.5. Good job, Angel. I thought it was a bit weird. I kept saying the word windmills over and over again, and that's because it was the word today for you to be listening for to win this 100 cash. Make sure you listen to Anna Raven tomorrow morning. Another shot to win it.

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0: So today's scroll stopper is, and if you don't know what we're doing here, every day I'm going to feature a cool little social media account that I find I like. Today, this one is, it's called CV Cash Drops. It's on Instagram. You go on there, CV Cash Drops on Instagram. They do videos. They're actually putting cash and then certain prizes in areas all around the Coachella Valley. They're like, here it is. They kind of give you a clue where they're at, but they're not really showing you where they're at, and they just drop cash there. And then the first person to get out there and get it and find it gets to keep it. Check them out on Instagram. 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I love that one.

Someone had texted me, asked me the name of the scroll stopper today because they heard me talking about it a little bit. It's called CV Cash Drops. Go on Instagram, check out what they're doing. It's really cool. They're just giving money away for real.

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the end of the Weeknd's tour. He says he's changing his name. He's no longer going to be the Weeknd. I don't know what he's going to change his name to. Maybe he changes it to the same symbol Prince changed his name to. Who knows?

Sunday is Father's Day. It's also the summer solstice, so it's symbolic. Summer's Father's Day kicks off the worst time of year for us in the Coachella Valley.

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All right, that is going to do it for me. I am out of here. Eric Zachary and XYZ Show on the way in next. Don't forget, tomorrow morning, Anna and Raven, you're listening for the keyword they're going to give you to be listening for during my show tomorrow. It'll be worth a

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1: 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Show's over on the finale. Because there was a lot of controversy of like why CBS canceled the show, even though the ratings were through the roof.
2: Yeah.
1: He pulled a little stunt where he played, or allegedly directed the band to play music from the cartoon The Peanuts.
3: Is the band right now playing the same Peanuts music that I just said people were being sued for using without permission? Is that what you're doing? Yeah. Oh, no, I hope this doesn't cost CBS any money.
1: So this was, I don't know, 3 weeks ago, maybe?
2: Yeah,
1: 4 weeks ago?
2: So it sounds like there has been a licensing agreement between CBS and Lee Mendelsohn Film Productions.
1: Who own the rights to
2: the Linus and Lucy song. But it sounds like, I mean, they were like, we thought it was funny. We're going to get our money, but they're donating it to World Central Kitchen, which Stephen Colbert also donated $2.5 million to.
1: It sounds like they were in cahoots.
2: It sounds like they were perhaps in cahoots.
1: Right.
2: Yes.
1: And it was like, hey, we're going to pull a stunt. You got to quote unquote sue CBS.
2: Yes.
1: Not actually litigate.
2: Yeah.
1: You know, just get a little bit of a check and then turn it into like a bigger story.
2: Yes.
1: I highly doubt, as much as I'd love to believe the idea of Stephen Colbert sticking it to the man that is CBS, I, as someone that worked for CBS at one point, I find it very hard to believe they weren't also in on this. And they were
2: CBS.
1: Like, yeah, hey,
2: yeah,
1: we do it. Because like, in theory, they could sue Stephen Colbert for putting them at risk. So I think this was just a bigger play to get some people that need money, rightfully so, the money, which is great.
2: For sure. But and you know, there's levels of operation, I'm sure.
1: Yeah,
2: you know,
1: I do love the narrative that Stephen Colbert is like, hey, you're letting me go? Let me cost you some cash.
2: Yeah.
1: But
2: anyway, kind of funny stunts. Yeah. It's been settled for a good cause.
1: Yeah.
2: As well.
1: What is it? The World?
2: The World Central Kitchen. It
1: Amazing.
2: Is a disaster relief food nonprofit.
1: Awesome. 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
1: Mom's hot take on XYZ with their exactly. It's all brought to you by T-Mobile. My mom joining the show to provide her perspective on not having a cell phone in 2026.
2: I just took a jump back into time. Yeah. I was like sitting at the bar with everybody around me.
1: Okay, some context.
2: Out of phone.
1: Not that there's anything wrong with it, but my mom's not like the type to frequent a bar by herself. Like, I had a doctor's appointment. I was visiting my parents. I was going to see my, I almost said my pediatric doctor, my primary doctor, which is, I just really like the guy. I've seen him for a couple of years now, and like, it's only like 40 minutes, 50 minutes from me. So I'm like, I see him once a year. I'm just going to keep the same doctor. So I was going for my annual, and I'm like, Mom, I love you. You're not coming into my physical with me. So why don't you just, I'll drop you off at the wine bar across the street, and I'll come see you after. And I realized pretty quickly she doesn't have her phone because I'm starving. I've been fasting all day. Anyone that gets their annual physical, you have to fast before you get blood drawn. And I'm texting her. I'm like, hey, I'll be there in like 10 minutes. Can you please order food? Because I know we're in a hurry. I need food. Tried to call her. Nothing. And then I look at my phone and I have like a missed call from this random phone number. And I'm like, usually my phone marks
2: it was
1: spam.
2: Brian the bartender. Yeah. How do you not know Brian?
1: So you asked to borrow the bartender's cell phone. But like in 2026, I feel like you can't just call from a random number. Like that, no one's in their right minds picking up that anymore. Right.
2: But is it safe to text? Because now, no, but that's safe too.
1: I don't know
2: Brian the bartender. I don't know if I want to text from his phone.
1: What? You're texting me. You called from the same number. What do you think you're divulging?
2: I think that texting stays longer than calling.
1: It's the same record. Like, I have his number still. So you want to call him?
2: No. Maybe I do.
1: I think you did it in a world where, like, you were thinking, you were reverting to the 80s where it's like, you didn't have a cell phone back then. But, like, if I'm just going to pick up a random phone and call someone by memory, by phone number, they'll answer because they don't know. Their phone just rings.
3: Yeah.
1: And it's like, no, I see this as getting screened. A, my phone is screening it for me. I also use an app because I don't want, like, spam calls all the time.
2: So now if I'm getting abducted, I don't do...
1: Text me.
2: I better text.
1: Be like, help.
2: Help.
1: Yeah.
2: Help.
1: Although that sounds like one of the scam texts.
3: Yeah, I would not go straight to Eric if you're getting abducted.
1: I think I was just one of the few numbers, to be fair.
3: I would go maybe 911.
1: No. Hey, I can activate as a hostage negotiator real quick. I think I'm just one of the numbers that you know by heart.
2: Did you see what I texted you just a little while ago? I texted you a picture of my Apple Watch that I rarely wear, and I'm going to start wearing it
1: that
2: now.
1: That I bought for you that I paid for and you didn't have? Yes.
2: So now it's being charged, and I'm going to have that on.
1: Okay. Yeah, that's a good alternative. But just like a quick reminder, if you're going to if you forget your phone or you go out without your phone, which I kind of want to normalize
2: a
1: little bit
2: more. Ask your bartender.
1: I'm just trying. This is actually, I'm going to reuse this as a time that I remind my mom. Like, sometimes I'm just not going to have my phone on me. I'm trying to be better about that. I don't need my phone on me 24/7. Mm-hmm. I'll keep it within range or like place where I can check it every 30 minutes or 60 minutes. But like, I don't want to be as accessible as I've been lately.
3: Mm-hmm.
1: But if you need to get a hold of me and you're calling from a random number, I think this goes for a lot of people. Don't just call and not leave a voicemail or not text also like, hey, it's your mom. I'm trying to get a hold of you.
2: I tried leaving you a voicemail. The king of the phone would not let it go through.
1: Yeah,
2: it's there in iCloud.
1: I use an app that prevents people from leaving a voicemail unless you go through a series of prompts.
2: I did. I went through all these prompts and then I left a voicemail.
1: I didn't get it. We'll go check that. 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Mom's hot take. 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
1: A new website it started in South Korea, but I guess anyone can access it. It's a dopamine website that allows users primarily to go, quote unquote, order fake food. So you're not actually spending money, but you go through the motions of like a Grubhub looking site.
2: Yeah.
1: You add things to your cart. It simulates, you know, the cathartic nature of ordering food for delivery, but you don't spend money.
2: Yeah.
1: And you said you would enjoy this.
2: I think I would. I mean, I would probably enjoy it. Like, I was reading the comments on the post that you put in here about it, and it's just like somebody said adults relearn how to play pretend.
1: Yeah.
2: And I was like, that's
1: so accurate.
2: Like,
1: though.
2: Yeah.
1: I mean, this is like adult, like tea party for sure.
2: Yeah, that's awesome. And I totally understand.
1: But see, as a child, and this is a lot about me, but I always needed to understand how things worked.
2: Right.
1: So I was never really great with pretend. I was very good at like, I would see, I don't know, how do I put this in words? Like, I would go to like the deli at the grocery store and I'd see like the conveyor belts for like ham or whatever.
2: Sure.
1: And I would try to go home and recreate that with Legos. Like, I wouldn't understand the mechanics of it, but I would definitely want, like, that was better than me than like having a fake Easy Bake Oven and being like, this chocolate cake is so good, but it's not there.
2: Yeah, yeah.
1: You know?
2: I like pretend.
1: Yeah. Do you still pretend?
2: I mean, you know, sometimes.
1: What do you do for a dopamine hit then? Maybe besides, like, obviously I think everyone kind of has a scroll Instagram, scroll TikTok handicap right now. But like, other than that, is there anything else you get a...
2: Well, you know me. I love to make a craft.
1: Oh, that's great. That's very healthy, I feel like.
2: Though. Yeah, I mean, yesterday I was feeling a little stressed, so like straight after work I just walked my little butt to Michael's, bought a bunch of craft supplies, sat in my room fiddling for a little bit. It was nice. It's like a stress reliever for me.
1: Yeah, I will say for me, organization, I like to describe myself as a type A creative, right? I'm not type A in the sense that like I can deal with like sheets and numbers and that's all I can stare at every day. I'm good at it, I hate it, but I do like organization. And for my stargazers out there, I'm a Virgo, so take with that with what you may. But like, I really hate the daunting task of having to organize something.
2: Yeah.
1: But if I'm like in the mood, going through my pantry and cleaning things out and reorganizing,
2: I did just do that too.
1: We have a ton of cables in the studio, like reorganizing that stuff, that just hits different.
2: Yeah, I understand
1: that. I think it's the accomplishment that comes with it too.
2: Well, yeah, and it's like being able to know exactly where everything is. Mm-hmm. And
1: it only lasts for a few days, but like,
2: well,
1: I like the idea of it.
2: Yeah, I like... Don't even get me started.
1: You're a little tornado. I've seen your apartment before. XYZ with Eric Zachary. What do you do for a little dopamine hit? Maybe in a healthier fashion that's not like scrolling TikTok or Instagram. Let us know. Ironically, go on Instagram and let us know. XYZ content on Instagram.
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2: What are words that you pronounce differently than other people? Audrey, you're from Minnesota, so I feel like it's everything
3: well,
2: in your vocabulary.
3: Well, okay, yeah. I mean, if you're talking about, as far as my accent goes, like everything,
2: Real quick, we're getting this from a recent interview that Jamie Lee Curtis did with Mariska Hargitay, Olivia Benson from Law & Order SVU, on Variety, and they were fighting over how to say Los Angeles.
4: Okay, we had this argument. And
5: she says Los Angeles.
4: Okay, but what do you call it? Los Feliz.
5: Yes, but we're not talking about
4: you
5: Los Feliz.
4: You don't say Los Feliz.
5: You don't say Los Angeles. Unless
4: you say Los Angeles.
5: You don't. And if I had like a jury here, everyone would vote for me. Go ahead.
2: I think Mariska's right on that one. However, I do understand. There's certain words that like... There's words I intentionally pronounce wrong.
3: Yeah.
2: Not wrong, but like I actually pronounce them correctly.
3: Sure.
2: But like
3: you just pronounce them.
2: Layman's way of saying it. Like yeah. It's pronounced prestigious.
3: Sure.
2: Everyone in America says prestigious.
3: Well, right? It's probably,
2: but that's the British.
3: It's just a dialect. Yeah. Yeah, it's like aluminum versus aluminum.
2: Or garage versus garage.
3: Yeah.
2: Yeah, but prestigious is the way to say it. And most people in journalism know to say it prestigious. Or harassment versus harassment, that kind of stuff. All of that to say.
3: You will not catch me saying harassment.
2: Harassment. Well, that was originally because they didn't want to like, I'm not going to do it on the air, but if you slow down harassment, you can imagine if you break it apart what that sounds like. All that to say, what's a word that like you get clocked for all the time, Audrey?
3: I honestly am so mortified whenever I pronounce anything wrong that I can't think of anyone off the, like there are times that I have pronounced things wrong that I'm not immune to that. But if I learned that I pronounced something wrong, you better believe I'm correcting
2: that. Say boat.
3: Boat.
2: Boat.
3: Boat.
2: Your Minnesota accent seeping in a little bit.
3: I mean, my Minnesota accent
2: say
3: for
2: bag.
3: Sure. Big.
2: What?
3: You know how I say
2: one more
3: big.
2: Time.
3: Big.
2: Big?
3: My big.
2: Are you trying to say bag? Can you say bag?
3: I can say bag.
2: Okay, got it.
3: I can say it. It's just that's not how it comes out. Or lake.
2: Oh my God. So I'm very proud of my non-regional dialect. Like I'm from outside Chicago and everyone, like my friends try to pretend that I have a Chicago accent and I don't.
3: I definitely don't
2: have a Chicago accent. I don't talk like that, right?
3: Yeah.
2: And I also went to a lot of speech and dialect training when I was in school because I knew I was going into journalism to not have a regional dialect.
3: Sure.
2: There is one word, one word only, that I truly say to her.
3: Oh.
2: And everyone will call me out and say it's tour.
3: Yeah.
2: And it's not. It's actually tour. If you look it up, it's tour.
3: Okay.
2: It's pronounced tour.
3: Well, I say tour.
2: That's pretty close to me, actually.
3: But I don't say tour.
2: I
3: say tour.
2: But Jordan, I'm glad he's not here because he'll fight me on
3: tour.
2: This. He says tour. And I'm like, that's the past tense.
3: No, that's wrong.
2: That's the past tense of tearing paper. That's not the same thing. It's tour. But
3: yeah, I agree.
2: What's the word you pronounce wrong and like you standing your ground on this XYZ content on Instagram? I know we're not alone in this.
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1: What are you watching Wednesday on XYZ with Eric Zachary? 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Now, this is our chance to go through things that we've been into, binging, watching, without hopefully spoiling it for you.
2: Yeah.
1: And honestly, what just happened to Audrey is something that I find very reoccurring for me, and it makes me so nervous to Google something.
2: I'm so upset. I've been watching this show that I like love, because I went home this weekend. I took the Amtrak, so I was on a train for like literally like 16 hours.
1: Just binging.
2: Binging Outlast, The Jungle, which is like another Survivor show. You know I love the Survivor shows, but I couldn't remember if it was called Outlast Tropics or whatever. So I looked it up, and it's the season finale today. First thing is the winners of the show.
1: I hate that. I also hate, I think this is actually a worse offense, is like when you're on Netflix, I'm like, whatever thumbnail they use for the episode gives something away.
2: Yes.
1: I'm like, don't do that.
2: No, I'm like, come on.
1: Netflix is really bad about that. Apple is a little bit better of like being very vague.
2: Yeah.
1: That said, okay, so you're watching.
2: So Outlast, The Jungle. There are a couple other seasons of this, but they do it in the winter. This one's like in a tropical area. It's basically, it starts with three teams, and kind of the goal is to just win $1 million or whatever, but you have to do it with your team. So with two or more people. And it's just like kind of survival stuff. You guys know, I love the survival stuff.
1: Widow's Peak has its finale today.
2: I know, I saw that too.
1: Widow's Peak. Widow's Bay. I haven't seen it yet, so I'm avoiding the internet because I'm going to go home and watch it.
2: Yeah.
1: I just started watching Legends on Netflix. Legend. And I really like this. This is loosely based on a true story too, of how they took a bunch of Border Patrol agents that like are, imagine a Border Patrol agent right now. Right. Not ICE. This is like the people like when you come in and they're like, passport, check your bag.
2: Sure.
1: In the UK, there was the drug epidemic, the heroin epidemic was hitting.
2: Yeah.
1: And they basically tried to train five of them to be like undercover secret operatives, like spies, but like the most unlikely people in the world.
2: That's so funny.
1: And this is based off of a true story, and I'm only like two episodes in, but it's very good. It just came out. It's on Netflix. If you like British humor, but also lots of thriller, what's adventure. Legends. That's what they were called. Legends, when they had a secret identity. Mm. But like, I just love things where it's not like your typical Jason Bourne spy.
2: Yeah.
1: Like these are like what the actual spies were.
2: Sure.
1: That's on Netflix. And then Surviving the Jungle.
2: It's Outlast the Jungle.
1: Which is on what?
2: It's on also Netflix.
1: Okay, cool. There you go. It's XYZ with Eric Zachary. What are you watching Wednesday? 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
3: Yes.
2: I never get the names
3: late
2: right.
3: Late Show is Stephen Colbert.
2: Yeah, the Late Show was Stephen Colbert that he inherited from Letterman. Show's over on the finale because there was a lot of controversy of like why CBS canceled the show even though the ratings were through the roof.
3: Yeah.
2: He pulled a little stunt where he played, or allegedly directed the band to play music from the cartoon The Peanuts.
4: Is the band right now playing the same Peanuts music that I just said people were being sued for using without permission? Is that what you're doing? Yeah. Oh no, I hope this doesn't cost CBS any money.
2: So this was, I don't know, 3 weeks ago, maybe?
3: Yeah,
2: 4 weeks ago?
3: So it sounds like there has been a licensing agreement between CBS and Lee Mendelsohn Film Productions.
2: Who own the rights to
3: the Linus and Lucy song. But it sounds like, I mean, they were like, we thought it was funny, we're going to get our money, but they're donating it to World Central Kitchen, which Stephen Colbert also donated $2.5 million to.
2: It sounds like they were in cahoots.
3: It sounds like they were perhaps in cahoots.
2: Right.
3: Yes.
2: And it was like, hey, we're going to pull a stunt. You got to quote unquote sue CBS, not actually litigate, get a little bit of a check and then turn it into like a bigger story.
3: Yes.
2: I highly doubt, as much as I'd love to believe the idea of Stephen Colbert sticking it to the man that is CBS, I, as someone that worked for CBS at one point, I find it very hard to believe they weren't also in on this. And they were
3: CBS.
2: Like, yeah, hey,
3: yeah,
2: do it. Because like, in theory, they could sue Stephen Colbert for putting them at risk. So I think this was just a bigger play to get some people that need money, rightfully so, the money, which is great.
3: For sure. But and you know, there's levels of operation, I'm sure.
2: Yeah,
3: you know,
2: I do love the narrative that Stephen Colbert is like, hey, you're letting me go? Let me cost you some cash.
3: Yeah.
2: But
3: anyway, kind of funny stunts. Yeah. It's been settled for a good cause.
2: Yeah.
3: As well.
2: What is it, the world?
3: The World Central Kitchen. It
2: Amazing.
3: Is a disaster relief food nonprofit.
2: Awesome. 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
1: A new website in, well, it started in South Korea, but I guess anyone can access it. It's a dopamine website that allows users primarily to go, quote unquote, order fake food. So you're not actually spending money, but you go through the motions of like a Grubhub looking site.
2: Yeah.
1: You add things to your cart. It simulates, you know, the cathartic nature of ordering food for delivery, but you don't spend money.
2: Yeah.
1: And you said you would enjoy this.
2: I think I would. I mean, I would probably enjoy it. Like, it's, I was reading the comments on the post that you put in here about it, and it's just like somebody said adults relearn how to play pretend.
1: Yeah.
2: And I was like, that's
1: so accurate.
2: Like,
1: I mean, this is like adult, like, tea party for sure.
2: Yeah, that's awesome. And I totally understand.
1: But see, as a child, and this is a lot about me, but I always needed to understand how things worked.
2: Right.
1: So I was never really great with pretend. I was very good at, like, I would see, I don't know, how do I put this in words? Like, I would go to like the deli at the grocery store and I'd see like the conveyor belts for like ham or whatever.
2: Sure.
1: And I would try to go home and recreate that with Legos. Like, I wouldn't understand the mechanics of it, but I would definitely want, like, that was better to me than like having a fake Easy Bake Oven and being like, this chocolate cake is so good, but it's not there.
2: Yeah, yeah.
1: You know?
2: I like pretend.
1: Yeah. Do you still pretend?
2: I mean, you know, sometimes.
1: What do you do for a dopamine hit then? Maybe besides, like, obviously I think everyone kind of has a scroll Instagram, scroll TikTok handicap right now. But like, other than that, is there anything else you get a...
2: Well, you know me. Love to make a craft.
1: Oh, that's great. That's very healthy, I feel like.
2: Though. Yeah, I mean, yesterday I was feeling a little stressed, so like straight after work I just walked my little butt to Michael's, bought a bunch of craft supplies, sat in my room fiddling for a little bit. It was nice. It's like a stress reliever for me.
1: Yeah, I will say for me, organization, I like to describe myself as a type A creative, right? Mm-hmm. Like, so I'm not type A in the sense that like I can deal with like sheets and numbers and that's all I can stare at every day. I'm good at it, I hate it, but I do like organization. And for my stargazers out there, I'm a Virgo, so take with that with what you may. But like, I really hate the daunting task of having to organize something.
2: Yeah.
1: But if I'm like in the mood, going through my pantry and cleaning things out and reorganizing,
2: I did just do that too.
1: We have a ton of cables in the studio, like reorganizing that stuff, that just hits different.
2: Yeah, I understand
1: that. I think it's the accomplishment that comes with it too.
2: Well, yeah, and it's like being able to know exactly where everything is. Mm-hmm. And
1: it only lasts for a few days, but like,
2: well,
1: I like the idea of it.
2: Yeah, I like... Don't even get me started.
1: You're a little tornado. I've seen your apartment before. XYZ with Eric Zachary. What do you do for a little dopamine hit? Maybe in a healthier fashion that's not like scrolling TikTok or Instagram. Let us know. Ironically, go on Instagram and let us know. XYZ content on Instagram.
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1: XYZ with their Zachary. That's it for me and Audrey today. Jordan is still on his honeymoon.
2: It's been like 3 days.
1: I know. I'm not annoyed that he's on the honeymoon. I'm really not. I've been trying to not text him. He's like my significant other than my significant other, and you know that. Yeah. So like, just as a friend, I'm so happy.
2: No, he's your buddy,
1: That part's fine. I'm annoyed that after 3 days of like quiet and like obviously him and Samantha were enjoying the honeymoon, they're hitting that phase now where like, I don't care who you are, you're gonna start to get bored with someone at some point.
2: Yeah.
1: So now they're posting
2: now
1: the
2: they're
1: stuff.
2: Like, woo, we're on vacation.
1: And I'm like, I don't want that. Yeah. I don't know. Go enjoy your. You shouldn't be allowed to post on your honeymoon. Post after your honeymoon and make it one carousel.
2: Had a beautiful time in Portugal.
1: Don't
2: with my
1: live name. Tweet that you're in a hot spring right now, and I'm back at work. I don't want that.
2: I would love to be in a hot spring right now.
1: So would I. I would love to be in a hot spring and not posting it. It's XYZ with Eric Zachary. That's it for Audrey and I as we continue to round out the week without Jordan. We'll see you tomorrow on your Almost Baby Friday.
2: Aww, Baby Friday, Almost Baby Friday.
1: It's kind of cute, right?
2: Wednesday.
1: All right, say goodbye.
2: Okay, bye.
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2: The big news yesterday was that Chick-fil-A has been dethroned as America's favorite fast food restaurant. That title now belongs to Jersey Mike's.
3: Hey, listen, I love both of them, so I'm going to be okay.
2: But speaking of fast food, when was the last time you went into an Outback? The Outback Steakhouse, right? What if you found out it's all lies? Every single bit of it. It's coming up next.

0: When was the last time that you went into an Outback Steakhouse and you were like, man, I feel Australian today?
1: Probably like never, to tell you the truth, did I feel Australian while I was there.
0: Well, a bunch of Aussies were visiting the United States and they walked into an Outback to see what it would be like.
2: Guys, I don't know how I've never been here, but we are at the Outback Steakhouse here in LA.
0: You know this isn't going to go well. Every single time that you think like, oh, this chain restaurant is just like overseas, I'm telling you right now that it's not the case whatsoever.
1: Of course not.
0: Yeah.
2: A blooming onion? What?
0: They've never heard of a blooming onion. I thought Australians lived on blooming onions.
1: Well, you know what? I'm going to tell you right now, I feel sorry for them in that regard.
0: Right.
3: Grilled shrimp on the barbie. Sydney shrimp.
2: What? Sydney shrimp?
3: Kookaburra wings.
0: This is where they get outraged, because I get it. Sydney shrooms, you're like, I've never, that's like a name of a city and mushrooms are putting it together.
1: Yeah, but they're thinking of something else.
0: Yeah, but then I didn't know this, but kookaburra wings, which I thought was like a common thing that Australians ate.
4: That's crazy.
0: Oh.
2: Is kookaburra what?
3: Kookaburra wings.
0: Turns out kookaburra, what do you think kookaburra is?
1: I have no idea. It's a bear? It's cookie?
0: No, not at all. And when I heard, I was like, this is offensive.
2: Sure, that's like a native really bird that we definitely do not eat.
3: A native bird.
2: That's like us calling it like an eagle burger.
0: Right. Like, what if we ate an eagle burger? We would be very offended by that. But a kookaburra is a bird. So when they're saying kookaburra wings, we have no idea what we're eating.
1: Yeah, I mean, we eat birds, but it sounds like a more of a native, like important bird.
0: We don't eat peacocks. It's like, but we're trying to eat a peacock.
1: I know you're trying to tell me something, but just before we move on,
0: yeah,
1: you go to a place that's got an eagle burger. You trying it or not?
0: Oh, no.
1: It's kind of like you gotta kind of maybe. Mm. All right, carry on.
5: Also, chocolate thunder from down under.
1: Yeah.
2: I actually don't know how to react to this.
0: What do you mean?
1: I mean, like thunder from down under. Those dudes are definitely Australian. I mean, if not, that's a stereotype you can at least be proud of, Australia.
0: Right. Like, first of all, the Thunder from Down Under, if you're not familiar, is a male review.
1: That's right. That, like Chippendales.
0: Kind of.
1: Same vein.
0: Yes.
1: But with great accents.
0: Imagine you find out that the Thunder from Down Under isn't there. None of them are actually Australian. One dude's from like Toledo.
1: Of course. You know? This guy's from Oakland. Right. This guy moved to LA 5 years ago. Right.
0: But it reminds me of every time you go to Italy, and I have friends that go to Italy. And I believe your reaction, Raven, too, was pure shock, because you think everything is the same way around the world. And it's not true. The first time I went into a McDonald's in Italy,
1: right,
0: I was taken back by, one, how fresh and delicious everything is. Every McDonald's has a bakery with an espresso bar.
1: That's so strange to me.
0: And their toys, like in the Happy Meal, they're real toys.
1: Yeah.
0: You pay an extra dollar and you get a soccer ball. Like, that's impressive. A beach towel. You get that with your Happy Meal.
1: Yeah.
0: And if you go to Italy, you're expecting garlic bread. There's no garlic bread in Italy.
1: They don't believe in it.
0: That's an American thing.
1: It's fake.
0: Mozzarella sticks? Nope. That's American. You guys just decided that was Italian at some point. We're like, all right, cool. We're going to let that slide because mozzarella sticks are delicious.
1: Listen, I'm okay with all the things from the other countries being different when I go to visit there. It's part of me having to accept their culture, right? And learn about those things. But I feel like McDonald's, it should be the same the world over, because they're missing out on a burger that's completely unrecognizable from the commercials.
0: What if we went and we got those kookaburra wings and we just cut off the wings of birds that were native and we ate them?
1: What if it was a real bird?
0: I know, it's really sad we found that out.
1: I mean, I know a chicken is a chicken, but you know, this all makes me feel bad.
0: Yeah, it changes everything.
1: You want to feel better about the whole situation, just remember, yeah. Thunder from Down Under, who cares if it's real? It's mythical, and Australia, you're welcome.
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0: 5 years old, is that too young to do a drop-off birthday party? What if you don't even know the parents? You're going to get the whole story and then you'll decide who's right. Couples Court's coming up next.

0: One couple.
1: At 28, he's still exactly the same.
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0: You decide the outcome.
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3: 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Thea and George. Thea, what's going on with your son?
4: So we have a 5-year-old son who has been invited to a party, and it's a drop-off only party, and my husband doesn't like this. I really don't think it's that big of a deal, because I think he's going to be with people that completely are fine and supportive and protective of him. And I just think my husband's making a mountain out of a molehill.
5: I'm confused. Somebody clue me in here. So a drop-off only party, what is that?
3: It means the parents don't stay and no siblings. Okay. So,
5: which to me is every party that I've pretty much ever been invited to.
3: Yeah, well, because you're an adult, Raven, and
5: right.
3: This is a child.
5: But I mean, I don't feel like they used to invite you and your entire family to a party when I was younger. I mean, I just feel like you got dropped off. They checked out the parents out front. Mm-hmm. They made sure nobody looked like a psychopath. If anybody was going anywhere, that was one thing. But, you know, if not, like, that was every party before.
3: Well, right, but at 5 years old. All right, George, what do you think? So he's 5, he's going into kindergarten, or he just finished kindergarten?
6: He's going into kindergarten. I don't like it at all. I think it's weird, you know, and I don't feel comfortable. I don't know these people. I don't know what's going to go on at the party. There's no itinerary or anything like that. I don't feel comfortable dropping off my son with a bunch of strangers for a couple of hours when I don't know what's going to be happening there. What if there's an emergency? I want to be there in case something happens to my son.
3: Where is it? Like, what kind of place is it? The venue?
6: It's a house.
3: Oh, it's a house party. And do you know the parents?
6: I know, I might have met them once or twice in passing, but I don't. They're not my friends. You know, it's one thing if it were my friends or my family or anything like that, but
3: they're just a classmate. It's just a classmate from preschool.
6: Yeah.
3: All right.
5: I mean, I don't know. I feel like he's not the only kid going. It's not like they laid a trap. They're inviting just one child to it. I mean, the other classmates are invited and going. I guess you could powwow with the other classmates' parents, but when you saw each other other day, every day in drop-off, they have relationships. Frankly, it's kind of nice that they invited them, right? It's summertime in between before your first kindergarten year. I don't know. Maybe I'm crazy. I mean, I don't know. I certainly know what it is to be protective and to be worried about a scenario. I would definitely walk my son back there, check out the property, that kind of thing. Like, if I see 2x4s with nails in the backyard, Anna, or barbed wire around the perimeter, then I'm probably going to say, no, this isn't the party for you, Junior. Well, on the other hand, like, if I walk back there and it's just a regular party, anything could happen anywhere.
3: If this was at a trampoline park or at an actual venue where it would make sense...

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4: Is that too young to leave your kids at a drop-off birthday party? Thea and George, their son is 5 years old. He's going into kindergarten in the fall. And, well, he was invited to a birthday party, but interesting, it's a house party, and on the invitation it says, no siblings, drop off only. Mm-hmm. And George has a problem with that. He's like, we don't know these people. We're not just going to leave our five-year-old at somebody's house and be like, okay, we'll be back in 2 hours.
5: I mean, it's not like they don't know them at all, right? They are another set of parents from the same preschool. They've met him a couple times at drop off, but he's like, I don't know them well enough, which is, you know, listen, that's understandable. On the other hand, Thea's like, listen, all the kids are going to be there. It's not like this is a crazy thing. We have met them. Other people feel comfortable. Everything's going to be fine. I think you definitely walk around the property. You check it out.
4: What do you think? 1-800-330-9999. Vicky, whose side are you on?
6: Oh, I'm definitely on the father's side. I do not have children, but when I was taking care of my niece, there's no way in hell I'm dropping that baby off at someone's house without me. And the other thing I don't understand is, why wouldn't you want a couple of extra parents to help with the crew? I have dogs. I wouldn't drop my puppies off at somebody's house. No way. So many things can happen.
4: All right, whose side are you on? 1-800-330-9999. It's a couple's court.

0: is 5 years old, too young to be going to a drop-off birthday party by themselves. Thea and George's son was invited by one of his preschool classmates, and on the invitation it said, no siblings, drop-off only. And George has a real problem with that. He's like, we're not just dropping off our kid at some people's house that we barely know and be like, all right, we'll be back in 2 hours.
1: You know, when you say it that way, it does make me pay attention. But in the 80s, we didn't care about kids, right? That's why my parents dropped me off at every party. I feel like that was every party I went to.
0: I feel like it's kind of common, though, for classmates. If you go to a classmate's party and you know them, you get dropped off. But what do you think? Is that too young? 1-800-330-9999. Hi, Tiana and Raven. Whose side are you on?
2: I think the mother's side. I mean, the father has some good points, but the mother is right. They should have definitely given the chance for the parents to say if they wanted to. But I think the mom is right. If it's just a little house, a regular house party, I think it's okay to drop the kid off or to hang around the neighborhood.
3: Yeah, this is Junior. It happened to me in 93. I dropped my daughter. She was 6 years old, and she drowned in the pool. There's definitely no way he can, do that.
0: Oh, my gosh. Junior, I'm so sorry. Oh,
1: Junior, that's horrible. I'm so sorry.
3: Yeah, in 93. That happened in 93. I still cannot get over, but definitely not. Because if we have a pool and you draw those kids, they're not going to be watching your kids.
1: Yeah, no, I think that the pool is definitely definitive. Yeah.
0: Yeah, Junior, yeah. I'm so sorry. Yeah, of course, you're never going to get over that.
3: I still suffer from that.
0: Of course.
3: I'm very, very, very, very, is that a good idea, please?
0: Yeah.
1: Thanks, Junior. Thank you for your input. And thank you for being with us.
3: This is Junior. Junior, okay?
0: Got it. Thanks, Junior.
1: Thanks, Junior. Virginia, what do you think? Whose side are you on today?
4: I think he's too young. I think he hasn't even gone to kindergarten yet. He's too little to be alone somewhere.
5: The verdict is in. Jury foreman, what are the results?
0: George, our audience agreed with you. If you don't feel comfortable sending him to somebody's house by himself and you don't know the parents well, then there's your answer. You just politely RSVP that he won't be able to make it, and that's it. You move on, and you reevaluate at the next party he's invited to.
6: All right, thank you. I don't feel so crazy now.
1: You know, there are factors that would certainly make it make sense to me to be more cautious than others, right? Do they have a pool? Do they have this? Do they have that? You know, being cautious is one thing. I wouldn't want to shut them off from something else. But without having looked at the property or whatever, I suppose, you know, obviously, George, ultimately, the audience agreed with you. Thea, sorry. It looks like the votes just didn't go your way this time.
7: Well, that's what it is.
0: All right, well, we do wish you the best. And if you have a problem, too, send an email at couplescore@annonraven.com.
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0: It's Mix 100.5, the desert's best mix.
1: I'm going to get in so much trouble for even bringing this up, but it's been irking me because the end of the school year, if your kids haven't finished yet or they're finished and they're in high school, it's always the group projects at the end of the year. And there is it is tough as a parent to watch the group projects happen because you know what they're going through, because they're going to have to deal with that same level of frustration for the rest of their lives when they get to the workplace. Because everybody's got
2: it's
1: a great character,
2: practice. That's life.
1: Right. Everybody's got like a role when you have to work in a group, and sometimes your role stinks and you're like terrible.
2: Or right? At least your partners, sometimes they stink too.
1: Absolutely.
2: Sometimes that's a problem.
1: Do me a favor. If you're a high school teacher, can you give us a quick call at 1-800-330-9999? I just want to ask you a question.

0: learning how to work on a group project in a high school setting has to be one of the most maddening things you'll ever do. And it's because it's a precursor to all your frustrations you're going to have for the rest of your life when you get a real job.
1: Yeah, I mean, I think that, I would say this, is that certain people, students alike, they're easily adaptable in situations like that. Some people are just born with better patience than others. Other people, it's a very eye-opening experience. And yep, set it up, because you're going to run into a lot of that. If you've had a part-time job before that, you might have already experienced a little bit, but this is more.
0: Yeah, Raven, producer Sophia, producer Justin, my daughter is probably going to kill me for talking about this, but she's finishing up her junior year of high school, and she's had a lot of group projects over the last month. And watching her frustration with the people she has to deal with in certain groups, part of me always wonders, do teachers look at them when they put these groups together and they know what each role is for each person? Or are they just completely oblivious and they just put them in a group and then they have no idea who's doing what in these groups?
1: I think you probably experience both. I think you have some teachers that are very much like, well, this group will be able to survive because of this dynamic.
0: Yes.
1: And other ones, they're like, well, good luck to this one, but thank God that one's a genius, yeah, so we'll be okay.
0: Here are the characters. I've narrowed down the characters in every high school project. Number one, the leader, the organizer. That's the person that takes charge, usually does a bulk of the work. They end up running the group, whether they wanted to or not.
1: You know, it's funny. You watch reality shows and whatnot too. There's always that person. They're always a parent. And, you know, largely sometimes you don't want to hear them speak all the time. You also don't want to do the work. So it outweighs it.
0: The too many ideas person. This person.
1: Oh, yeah.
0: This person is, without being hurtful, very frustrating to me. Because this is the person that throws out ideas. They're like, you know what we should do?
1: I'm an idea person.
0: That one. Okay. And then there's, of course, the slacker. The person that just ghosts, doesn't show up. Last minute, you're like, you're going to do your part. I didn't get your slide. Yeah. And then there's the distractor. There's like the comedian of the group who thinks this is social hour. Like, they're just like, we get together to work in the group at the library. And they're like, look what I saw on TikTok.
1: All right. Let's turn that that microscope right around on ourselves here.
0: All right. So now in this room, I think we probably have a good combination of these.
1: Well, I don't think we do the show, because then you might get upset. You might get worked up, right? So we just do, like, who are you in that group? If you're in that work group,
0: where do you perceive yourself as? What do you perceive? Sophia, you're like thinking about it.
2: I am.
0: What do you perceive yourself as? There's also the tech person, who I always like that person, because I'm not that person. It's the one that knows how to use the printer. And when something won't print, they figure
1: necessary.
0: It out. That's a necessary person in the group. Yeah,
2: definitely.
0: Yeah, knows how to do PowerPoint presentations.
2: I feel like I was like the comedian. I was always showing up and just not talking about the project that we were doing at all. I would get it done maybe an hour before it was due. I was a procrastinator. However, I would always get it done, and my work would typically be good most of the time. But if we were getting together as a group, I want to laugh.
0: Yeah,
2: I'm here to talk.
1: That doesn't make you a bad person, by the way.
0: No.
1: Doesn't make you a bad person.
0: No.
1: Producer Justin, your role.
3: Too many ideas. Throwing ideas out.
2: Yeah.
3: Always happy to do all the work. Happy to do it. But, here's a thought. Here's what we could do, too. And, we figured out what we're going to do. Oh, but you know what we could do to make it a little bit better? Oh, if we make this tweak right here, just shut up and just let's do it and get the C. Who cares?
0: Let's just finish. The amount of times.
3: Yeah, but it could be so much better.
0: Yeah. Raven, how about you?
1: The amount of times we have that conversation weekly here in the building. I know we weren't doing work thing. I'm an ADHD guy, so I would get in there.
0: Too many ideas, person.
1: I'd have plenty of ideas. Yep. I don't mind doing the work, but you got to lock me in. You know, that's the thing. Yeah. And if then Sophia shows up and she's telling jokes and whatnot, like that would be tough for me to deal with in a high school setting.
0: We are literally a high school combination of a working team in here.
1: Yeah, welcome to your show. It's the NN Raven Show.
0: Yeah, here you go.

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2: If you missed it, we were talking about the different characters when you have to work in a group. My daughter's been working with a lot of groups in her high school, and it's frustrating because there's the leader, there's the tech person, there's the social butterfly, there's the person with too many ideas. Eric, which one are you?
3: All right, so I'm mostly worker, but I have probably about 30% idea guy.
4: Mm-hmm.
3: But how the idea guy to work efficiently is you let them take, they say, oh, I got an idea. Good. You have to execute this idea.
2: Yes.
3: Go execute the idea. You've been given free range to execute that idea. So now they have to follow through on that idea.
4: I feel like you never see them again.
2: No.
4: Eric, I feel like they leave the room and you never see them again.
2: This is the same conversation I just had with my daughter because she doesn't know how to navigate this one girl who keeps throwing these crazy ideas in the air for this group that she's president of.
4: Yeah.
2: And I said, Hayden, just tell her to do it. Say, that's a great idea. Go ahead and do it. And then see if she can figure out a way to do it. If she can, great. Congratulations, we did it.
4: And if not, you kept her busy.
2: Exactly.

0: Allen came to party, and they're drinking all the beer, Raven. All
1: okay.
0: Yeah.
1: Well, I mean, surprises. I wouldn't put that high on the list.
0: For the first time since 1998, Scotland's national soccer team has qualified for the World Cup. And they're here to have a good time. One problem. They are drinking us dry.
2: There was no beer. The Scots fans just drunk the place dry, and all they had was, like, Bud Light.
3: If your favorite beer is missing from a tap...
4: We've never seen anything like it.
3: There's a decent chance Scotland had something to do with it.
0: Even all the airlines are saying all the flights that are coming in with a lot of the Scottish people, are they don't have enough beer on the flights. Well, for all of them.
1: You know what? I mean, a plane is small, all right? Yep. So I understand that being an issue. But locally here, we have to just get in the back and make more beer, Anna. Right. Make more beer. Make more beer.
0: Scotland has come ready and prepared for the festivities.
5: So you have a drinking kilt for obvious reasons because it might get some spillage on it. You have a dress kilt. So you always have two kilts.
0: You got to have two kilts with you all the time. But they say kilts because they're Scottish.
1: Yeah.
0: But it's kilts. And they have two. A drinking kilt. That they always keep, because like if you spill on it, then they have a dress one that they wear like to the games when they're ready to, you know, get serious.
1: Yeah. In Scotland, they're very, very brave people.
0: Mm-hmm.
1: They're out there in the cold, wet elements, again, in a kilt, number one.
0: Yeah.
1: So no wonder they have to drink a lot of alcohol.
0: Yeah, but the kilt thing is very serious.
1: Mm-hmm.
3: Will you be wearing that kilt the whole time you're here?
6: In bed, in the pool, everywhere. It's not coming off.
0: Have you ever worn a kilt before?
1: I have not. I don't think I'd be comfortable doing so, to tell you the truth. I'm more of a skorts guy myself if I'm going to have to do that.
0: I've heard that once you go kilt, you never go back.
1: Yeah.
0: I heard that like once you have that freedom.
1: It's freeing.
0: It's freeing.
1: Yes.
0: And that people love it and they want it. And the thing is that, well, they're drinking all this beer.
1: Uh-huh.
0: They're taking over all these cities where Scotland is playing.
1: Yeah, but we welcome the Scots. They're kind of like allies.
0: Kinda. But who has to clean up after them? We found the guy.
7: They deep, man, and they can drink, too.
8: What? Are you kidding me, man? They must don't got no water over there in Scotland.
7: After they're gone, I'm one person cleaning up after them, man, and it ain't that bad. They came, conducted themselves, man, with class. I'm happy they came.
1: Oh,
0: yes.
1: I mean, they came and conducted themselves with class, so, I mean, they didn't tear up the bathrooms or whatever. He's just cleaning up after them in general.
0: Yep.
1: Yeah.
0: I guess there's a Scottish beer called Tennent's. Tennent's, T-E-N-N-E. ETS, I think I got
1: ETS,
0: that correct. Yeah,
1: I think, yeah.
0: That they can't make it fast enough to bring it to all the bars because it keeps selling out in all the host cities. They can't make it fast enough.
1: You know what? It's great for the economy. All right.
0: Yeah.
1: Things are happening. I enjoy that aspect of it. I think that's a lot of fun. Again, the Scottish people, you're welcome. Thank you. Enjoy America while you're here.
0: It's T-E-N-N-E-N-T-S. We need some Tennent's Lager.
1: There's none to find anywhere. I thought originally when you played the janitor's voice that it was going to be like a situation where, like, you know, like how when they you know, start a retire me campaign, like an Uber guy or whatever, and all of a sudden they make $500,000. Like, please bail this guy out. But he's like, no, no, no.
0: No, they're cool.
1: They were fun. They're better than the frat guys that are here most Saturdays.
0: Exactly.
1: We're good.
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0: You think you know a lot of stuff, right? But when you talk knowledgeably about things, that wasn't a real word.
1: Yeah. When you speak knowledgeably
0: when
1: about things.
0: When you speak knowledgeably
1: that's a hard
0: about
1: word.
0: Things, yeah.
1: Yeah, let's stay away from that right, one for the rest of our careers.
0: It's ridiculous. Anyway. You ever wonder where did Father's Day come from? You know, you celebrate it on this coming up weekend, but why? And was Mother's Day first? It's coming up next.

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1: One day he was like, you know what? It's time to get a little bit of credit for the dads. I'm tired of always hearing about how the moms are so great and we should, you know, let them not be, you know, gone to the guillotine or any of those things and women and children first and all that nonsense. Wait a minute. That can't be 30 seconds already, right? I didn't even get to buffets.
2: Well, listen. No, that was 30 seconds. And which king do you think it was of England? Name one king.
1: It was definitely like King James.
2: Yeah.
1: The same guy who straightened out that Bible nonsense.
3: Broke the Bible, yeah.
1: Same dude who took care of that Father's Day problem.
2: Okay.
1: That's right. Are you ready, Anna Zapp?
2: Yeah, I sure am. 30 seconds. Here I go. Men always want everything that women have. So I'm sure that whenever we came up with Mother's Day, they were like, you know what? It's not fair. How come moms get a day even though they do everything and we want one too? So probably like 5 years after Mother's Day became a rule and a law and a celebration that we did, a holiday, guys were like, I want it. And then all of a sudden they got it. I'm going to take a guess and say it was like 1964. I don't know if that's accurate or not. And yeah, that's what happened.
1: I'll
2: the
1: just
2: end.
1: Tell you right now before he even answers that if you said that in King James, what name did I say? King James Court?
2: Yeah.
1: You'd be going to the chambers.
2: All right.
1: Right, the bad place.
2: Producer Justin, were we close?
3: No.
2: Oh,
3: no.
2: All right.
1: One of us has to be.
3: Well, historically, while there have been a lot of celebrations featuring fathers culturally, religiously, that go back, you know, throughout the years, all sorts of religious feasts based on honoring fathers and paternal figures.
1: They were all for fathers.
3: For Father's Day. But what we consider Father's Day here was actually founded in 1910.
2: Okay.
3: In Spokane, Washington. Not by a whining man who was jealous of Mother's Day, but by a woman who was raised with her five siblings by her single-parent father, who was a Civil War veteran.
2: Oh, I apologize when I mocked guys and said, yeah, it's my own day!
1: I mean, he survived the Civil War, fought for people's freedoms, probably had one leg.
2: Okay.
1: Definitely lost a couple fingers. Everybody lost something.
2: We cannot confirm or deny if he had legs.
3: All right. But you were close about that because Sonora Smart Dodd, which was the woman's name, she heard a sermon on Mother's Day and said, you know what, we ought to do something for fathers as well. So that's where the movement came from. By the 1930s, she had started raising awareness for the whole thing, and she had actually solicited trade groups she thought might be able to help pushing forward with this holiday thing.
1: Like Gillette.
3: Yeah, pretty much.
1: You know, like of Omaha Steaks.
3: Menswear. Barbasol. Ties. Tobacco pipes.
2: Right.
3: Traditional presents.
1: Is that a real thing?
3: Yeah, it's a real thing.
1: Wow.
3: And these lobbies would try to help. And they were kind of worried that it would get over-commercialized. So it met a little bit of resistance through the public. Eventually, Congress pushed this through. In 1966, President LBJ issued the first presidential proclamation honoring fathers, designating it as the third Sunday in June. And then later, it was Nixon in 1972 who made it a permanent national holiday. And it was in June because Sonora Smart Dodd's father, his birthday was in June, so she wanted to honor it around his birthday.
1: Wow.
2: Wow. Yeah. Look, now we know.
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13: Coming up, it's Pick'em News. Three news stories that are trending, but you only hear about one, and Raven picks which one it is.
14: It's a massive amount of power that I've been bestowed.
13: Today, how cops disguise themselves to bust a drug dealer.
14: Okay, well, I mean, whatever it takes.
13: Absolutely. What was found in a house that was sold as is? And why a man was arrested when 34 of these one thing were found in his front seat. It's coming up next.

0: Anna and Ravens, Pick'em News.
1: Three news stories that are trending. You only get to hear about one. Raven selects which one it is. Raven, are you ready for today's selection?
2: Yeah, what do you got?
1: Number one, cops disguise themselves as World Cup mascots to bust drug dealer.
2: Hey, listen, man. Put yourself in a precarious situation, sir.
1: Number two, three bodies discovered in home that was sold at auction as is.
2: You know, that's why you really should try and insist on a walkthrough first if you can.
1: And number three, man arrested with 34 open cans of White Claw in his car during traffic stop.
2: Oh, come on, man.
1: How do you drink? Like,
2: are you a college girl?
1: You have like one of those, two of those, and then you're like,
2: Uber.
1: Oh, it was good, but now I feel a little sick. How do you drink 34?
2: Oh, I can't mess with those.
1: If you haven't seen the picture of it yet. Anyway,
2: let's go with the cops, man. I want to do a bust.
1: Okay. Peru police went viral this week for dressing up as World Cup mascots to arrest a drug dealer. They were dressed as Maple the Moose, Zayu the Jaguar, and Clutch the Bald Eagle. They pulled up to the suspect's house. Now, I should remind you that this is not the first time that the Peru police have done this.
2: Did you say that they were dressed as a bald eagle, puma, and a what?
1: Jaguar and a moose. Yeah, these are World Cup mascots. Because every country has different mascots and whatever.
2: These are resourceful cops, though. I give it up for them.
1: In the past, they have dressed up as superheroes in a capybara. Am I saying that right?
2: Wait a minute. So they do this all the time?
1: All the time.
2: Capybara.
1: They just dress up like things to like, so they, people are like, oh my gosh, look how cute. What is that? And they're like, put your hands up.
2: Wait.
1: Or however they say it in Spanish.
2: Is the capybara? I'm going to have to Google that right now.
1: Yeah.
2: I think that's a large rodent-like thing.
1: So what happens? It's all kinds of chaos. Now I'm going to translate Spanish for you, which is the scariest thing I've ever done live on the air.
2: Yeah, but you got a surprisingly good accent. Here we go. Go.
1: Well, no, here's what they said.
3: Nos pudimos dar cuenta que esta persona que íbamos a intervenir era un aficionado férrimo al fútbol, ¿no? Y estaba viviendo la fiebre del mundial, ¿no?
1: Okay, ready?
2: Yeah. Roll the R's if you can.
1: We were able to establish that this person we were about to arrest was a diehard football fan living and breathing World Cup fever. He continues.
3: Es así que procedimos a mimetizar a mi personal terna como los muñecos del mundial, ¿no? Para poder llegar a él sin sospecha y poder dar con su captura, ¿no?
1: Yeah, so.
2: We proceeded to disguise
1: my green squad personnel.
2: Yes.
1: As World Cup mascots approached him, they did not arouse suspicion.
2: Okay.
1: And then they were able to get him and bring him to jail.
2: Beautiful.
1: And it was all fine. He was detained.
2: Wonderful.
1: And they found tons of terrible things in that dude's house.
2: Okay.
1: Yeah. So what have we learned here? If a capybara or Clutch the Bald Eagle roll up to your house,
2: you got to ask for a warrant.
1: You got to be like, what are you guys doing here?
2: Yeah, you
1: like,
2: got to be suspicious of
1: shouldn't
2: that.
1: You
2: if
1: be,
2: you're a criminal.
1: You got the World Cup? No, why are you at my house in Peru?
2: Right.
1: It's not for a good reason. No,
2: right.
1: Not at all.
2: I have confirmed, by the way, that the capybara is a large rodent.
1: Great.
2: So.
1: Also, if I butchered that and you speak Spanish, I apologize, but I did take Spanish till 11th grade, so there's that.
2: Okay. Thank you.
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1: It's frustrating if you get a one-star review and you're a small local business, right? Because people read those reviews and sometimes it can really hurt your sales. It can hurt your business.
2: And sometimes people don't write genuine reviews. Oftentimes people will use this as like extortion or if somebody's got a personal vendetta. I had somebody actually try and hit me up for money when they posted a bad review this past year. Somebody we never did business with before in my life.
1: It's so weird. What a weird thing. But imagine confronting the person that gave you a one-star review and threatening to punch them in the face. It's exactly what happened, and it's coming up next.

0: to me. After 2 months, I'd had enough and began calling the main number and leaving messages for everybody. 3 calls in 5 days, no response. My wife finally got a number from the Facebook page, and that day, the owner called me back. He offered absolutely no reason why I had not been contacted or the work had not begun or completed. Said simply, we failed you. I said, okay, well, I don't see how we move forward. Send me my refund. He said, I'll have it in the morning. No problem. This morning I called back, same back channel phone number, and I haven't heard anything. It's been 10 days, no refund. I'm very upset. By the way, I've booked a competitor at this point who, despite COVID, heat waves, and various storms, is going to be on the roof in a week at a near mirror price. My advice is don't be fooled by all the trucks, commercials, videos, etc. that this company throws at you. They're quick to take your deposit and then never show up.
1: Okay, first of all, you've put more effort in this one-star review.
0: I was so upset.
1: Than you've ever put into anything you've ever done for the show.
0: I was very
1: upset. I just want to make that very, very clear.
0: Listen, I'm a wordsmith, okay? When you upset me, that's what happened. I'll write one on you next.
1: Is it for a roofing company?
0: It is not a roofing company.
1: Is it for a solar panel company?
0: It is not for a solar panel company.
1: Is it for a window company?
0: I mean, how many guesses are you going to get?
1: No. What is it?
0: It's a chimney company.
1: Oh. Did you get your $1,000 back?
0: I did.
1: All right.
0: It took 4 months.
1: Okay. All right.
0: 4 months.
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1: You've probably heard of Etsy witches, or you've heard of the psychics that read your future, that kind of thing, right?
0: Sure.
1: How about a psychic that reads your cheese? Your cheese. Like your actual, like the cheese in your refrigerator.
0: What?
1: Yeah, that's a real thing. And when we heard that she existed, I said there's only one thing we can do, and we can have her read our cheese. It's coming up next.

0: All right, you've heard a lot of psychics use crystal balls or maybe tarot cards, but have you ever heard of a cheese witch who uses actual cheese?
1: I've never heard of anything in my life. Some of the creepier things I thought was like eyeballs or if people would roll the bones, but yeah. This sounds delicious.
0: Jen Billick is a cheese witch. You can find her online at kitchenwitch.substack.com. Jen, you read people's fortunes using Swiss cheese and different kinds of formaggio?
2: I do. I read fortunes using all types of cheese, even vegan cheese.
0: Oh.
2: Not eyeballs, though. I've never heard of that before.
1: Oh, I thought it was like a voodoo thing. Maybe I just saw that in a movie. So yeah. Explain to me how it is that cheese can help you predict the future or tell somebody's past or a message from the other side.
2: Reading tea leaves, right? Looking at the surface of the cheese, I look for shapes and patterns and little images. And as I am talking my way through those, I start to get little messages that come through where I know I need to tell somebody something.
1: Okay.
2: And oftentimes it's something that's related to someone they know or something that they're going to do or something that maybe they shouldn't do, kind of thing.
0: So do I bring the cheese to you or do you
1: Thank
0: have
1: you.
0: The cheese available?
1: That was the question I needed.
0: Because when you said the lactose-free cheese, I was good, the vegan cheese, because I'm lactose intolerant. And I was like, wait a minute, this is perfect because I get that dairy life stuff.
1: Does she have to make it or just bring it?
2: You just have to bring it. So it works two different ways. So for my in-person sessions, I provide the cheese if we're at the cheese shop. And for the virtual sessions that I do, I just have people send me photos of cheese that they have obtained.
1: It's amazing.
0: Yes.
1: You can feel it from like that. Only the best can do that over different types of media.
0: If I go get a piece of cheese right now and I send you a picture, would I be able to have a reading from it?
2: Yeah, you would.
1: Go to the fridge.
0: I'll be right back.
1: Yeah, hold on. Anna's going to go to the fridge right now. This is riveting stuff. We're here with the cheese witch, Jen Billick. Is it your cheese, though? What do you have in there for cheese?
0: I don't know. I'm going to go see.
1: Might be listener cheese or some sort of strange cheese. Steal it from somebody's lunch. She's gone. She'll be back.
2: Somebody's lunch.
1: Yeah.
2: Bring me a grilled cheese sandwich while you're in there.
1: If she touches it, like, it still makes the cheese predictions relevant, right? Like, even if somebody else brought it as their lunch, because if I'm guessing correctly here, it would be Jen because fate chose her to choose that cheese in one way or another.
2: Fate or her intuition,
1: right?
2: More likely. And then she's also doing like a little bit of energetic transfer when she grabs it herself.
1: Okay, I understand. I think it might have been the Crow movie where she was using the eyeballs to tell the future. I don't know. I'll Google that while she selects cheese. Eyeballs to predict the future. I'm Googling.
2: I just imagine you staring into someone's face really intently and being like, your eyeballs tell me.
1: No, they were out of the face. I'm sorry. I should have been more clear about that. They were just, they had been removed from the face there. Right? Okay, this one doesn't make sense. Google is not picking up.
2: Are you sure you're not thinking about Robin Hood Men in Tights when the witch throws eyeballs into his shoe?
1: That might have been it. It's of the same vein, basically. Minority Report. No, they were looking at the eyes.
0: I got cheese? Yeah.
1: Okay, hold on. Send her.
0: Jen, I have two different cheeses from the office fridge.
1: Mm-hmm.
0: I have one chunky blue cheese that I found.
1: Okay.
0: And then there was also somebody else's lunch that had Parmesan cheese on top. Which one is a better one?
2: Which one do you feel is a better one?
0: The chunky blue cheese spoke to me.
1: Yeah, it has to speak to you.
0: Right. It was like somebody's soul was coming through on that.
1: Send the photo. Send the photo immediately.
2: Send me a photo, and then I'll put you on speaker so I can look at the photo while I'm on my phone.
0: Okay, what is your number?
1: I'm going to tell you right now, Jen, we don't typically allow speakerphone here on this program.
0: Yeah, but this is important.
1: But you as the cheese witch, we're going to make an exception for you.
2: Thank you so much.
1: Because I feel like this is important. Like, we have to know this.
0: All right, I'm going to send Jen over this photo right now, and then we're going to read the cheese. It's coming up next.
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0: When producer Sophia said, I found a cheese witch. She reads your cheese.
1: Yeah.
0: Would you like her to come on the air? I could not wait to get Jen Billick on the show as fast as I possibly could.
1: My first reaction was, you said what?
0: Right.
1: And then she repeated it, and I was like, oh okay.
0: A cheese witch.
1: Yeah, right. And I mean, all are welcome here.
0: Yeah, definitely
1: coexist.
0: Cheese witches, correct.
1: Right.
0: So I have the picture of the cheese that I took from the kitchen fridge. I have sent it to Jen, and she is going to read my future in it coming up next.

0: Have you ever had your cheese read? That's exactly what's happening right now. Jen Billick is a cheese witch. She reads your future through cheese.
1: I didn't know what to think when we got into this journey, Anna, but here I am, a believer.
0: I have sent you the half jar of chunky blue cheese.
2: Oh, it's dressing.
0: Yeah.
2: I get it. Hold on. Let me put my phone on speaker. One second.
1: I think she typically deals with cheese. All you could find was dressing?
0: It's chunky blue cheese.
1: I mean, but
2: chunky blue cheese is fine. Okay. I've read everything. I've read salad.
1: All right, I'm sorry.
0: She read wedge salad.
1: What an interesting lunch that would be.
0: Yeah.
2: Okay, so looking at your photo of your chunky blue cheese dressing, the first thing that I'm seeing is in the upper left-hand corner, rounded corner, there's like a kind of a shine, and it looks like a peacock sitting on a perch.
1: All right.
0: Okay.
2: And so that represents a feeling of pride and a feeling of not necessarily thinking you're better than everyone, but that you're better than some people.
1: Wow, Anna, you elitist.
0: I mean, I didn't.
1: What?
0: I don't know.
1: That is a terribly embarrassing trait to come out here on the radio.
0: I mean, I am pretty good at what I do. I am pretty good.
1: Stop it. Roll it back.
2: Well.
1: Okay. All right. What else do you see there, Jen? Let's try and make up for. Oh, Jen's also cocky about her cheese powers.
2: I have a peacock tattoo, so
1: Make out
2: what you will.
1: We're learning about Jen now, huh? What else do you see in the cheese?
2: Okay, so directly across from the peacock on the other side of the jar, there is, it's kind of in the herb mixture, there's the number 5. So the number 5 is relevant to your future in some way. It could be in the percentage of raise you're going to get, or it could be in a phone number or an address or an age, something like that. There's also a snail that I'm seeing, and the snail is an indication that you're maybe taking a little bit too long to make decisions.
1: Oh, well, I can tell you one thing there, Jen. Both Anna and I have a very important appointment to get to shortly. I mean, that snail's got me a little bit anxious. I'm not going to lie. What else do you see past the snail?
2: Action-oriented.
1: Okay, we're with Jen Billick, the cheese witch. She's reading Anna.
0: Action. Okay. Well, it's funny because I do feel like lately it's become more difficult for me to make decisions. Mm. And I think it's because I have decision fatigue where I just, every day it's like 10 things. And it's like, now I get stuck at the most random things. Like, okay, I'm going to pick up lunch. What am I going to eat? It's interesting that you should bring that up. And 5 is my lucky number. So I'll take
2: that.
0: I'll take that every day.
1: All right. What else you got?
2: There is one more thing I want you to know, and this is something that I'm like not related to the dressing, but that I'm being told to tell you, is that there is a really good idea that you're sitting on that you have not yet uncovered. And I don't know why. I feel like you might be a little anxious or afraid of like how this idea could move your life forward. So I want you to think about being open to new ideas and not worrying about how it will impact your life, because it's only going to impact your life in good ways.
0: Do I know what that idea is yet, or is it going to come to me soon?
2: It's possible you don't know what it is yet and that it could come to you soon. And if it, I really do feel like you probably already know what it is. It's just that you haven't let yourself embrace it yet.
1: This is a large jar of dressing.
0: I like it.
1: Jen,
0: you've given me
1: so much
0: to think about.
1: Yeah.
0: All right. If you want to learn more about the cheese witch yourself, Jen Billick, you can go to her Substack, kitchenwitch.substack.com. Thank you so much, Jen. Oh my gosh. Now I'm ready for the next big thing.
2: Thank you so much.
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9: 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Or is that really messed up? You're going to get the whole story, then you'll decide who's right. Couples Court's coming up next.

0: I don't get it.
1: This is what she wants to do.
2: One problem.
1: My daughter wants to do a spa weekend for her 16th birthday.
0: And I'm being deprived of going there because I'm a guy?
2: You decide the outcome.
3: All right, Gabby, you got to be happy to hear that, right?
1: Yeah, I mean, we can have a family dinner when we get back in town.
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3: Every day a couple joins us. They let us know what their disagreement is about, and then you just have to figure out who you think is right. Fatima and Jeff. Fatima, what's going on?
4: My husband, Jeff, is a sweetie pie, and he apparently has a new best friend. Well, they're not new. They're very close. They're co-workers. They've been best friends actually for 2 years. His co-worker is getting married, and he has asked both he and me to be a part of his wedding. And my whole thing is, I've met his fiance, you know, and I think she's very kind, but maybe 6 times in the last 2 years. And I don't understand why she wants me to be a part of the wedding, because that's what she's asked. And so we're friendly, but it's not like we're close or anything. And I don't really want to do it. So I'm trying to figure it out.
3: Are they having a big wedding? I mean, do they have friends? I think it's weird that you meet somebody 5-6 times and you decide you want them to be in your wedding party.
4: Thank you. That's how I think about it. I don't know. Am I being biased? I feel kind of flattered, but at the same time, it kind of weirds me out. Like, you don't have any friends? Why would you ask me? I don't know.
5: Jeff, is it a situation where they have a massive wedding party? They're having 10 or 12 people, and they want everybody to be able to walk in couples, or it's the only thing I can think of?
6: I'm thinking that they do want them to walk in couples. I really haven't asked for that detail, but these are nice people. We haven't met Sarah all that many times. I know James really well, and I think it's nice to be able to just say yes, because if nothing else, why not? Hey, here's the big upside to the whole thing. When you're part of the wedding party, you don't have to spend a whole bunch of time trying to figure out what clothes you're going to wear, because somebody else is going to make that easy. And Fatima doesn't like having to pick out clothes for these kinds of events. So
5: it's an interesting pitch.
4: Babe, that is like the manliest of man things that you could have possibly said.
5: I would have to
4: What
5: say,
4: are you
5: yeah.
4: talking
6: Thank
4: about?
6: You. No.
5: I would have
6: like
5: to
6: that.
5: Agree. It's,
6: I, like
5: that's
6: that.
5: I don't think that that's a great argument there.
3: Hey, yeah, buy a dress that you're never going to wear.
4: Right, right. Babe, you used the word nice like 3 times. I don't care about being nice. I think about what makes sense. And why would you want me to be in your wedding party for people to go years from now? And who's this again?
5: Yeah.
4: Like, what? I don't really get that. It doesn't make sense.
6: There is a possibility that we could be good couple friends with them. And this is a kind of opportunity to... to merge with these people. And what's the downside? There is no downside.
3: The downside is you got to pay a lot of money to do all the things.
5: And then that day, you're not at the cocktail hour. You're off taking photos. You're dealing with this. You're
4: exactly.
5: dealing with that. You know what? Just for my own clarity here, Jeff, are you and your friend coworkers? Is he your supervisor? What's the structure here?
6: No, we're co-workers.
5: Okay. It's not like you think that there's some sort of other dynamic, too, where you've got to consider, like, the politics of it or whatever. So it's just simply
6: they want to expand
5: the friendship, maybe.
4: No, my husband's just a very nice guy,
5: yeah.
4: as you can hear. He's just a sweetie pie. Because yeah. he's over there like, well, they're nice, and we can be friends and go to dinner together.
6: Come on.
3: Let's see.
4: No, okay,
5: we're
4: you're right,
5: people
4: babe.
5: They want to be your
4: you're
5: friends.
4: Kind. You're a kind human, and that's why I love you.
3: Okay, but the big question is can you tell somebody you don't want to be in their wedding party? Can
5: or just only half of you do.
3: Yeah.
5: 50% of us are in, the other one is out.
3: Yeah, one in, one out. That's it. How would you handle that? And can you say no to somebody like that?
5: Whose side are you on? 1-800-330-9999. It's the Couples Court with Anna and Raven.
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1: If you were asked to be part of a bridal party and you didn't want to be, can you say no? Is that an option? It's an interesting situation with Fatima and Jeff because Fatima barely knows the woman. Jeff, it's one of Jeff's coworkers, honestly one of his best friends over the last 2 years. They have a really big relationship, but he's only met his fiance like 6 times over the last couple years, and they asked both of them to be in the wedding party, and she wants to say no.
2: Yeah. All right, she says, listen, the woman's perfectly nice. She seems kind. We have great interactions when we meet each other, but I'm not sure why she would ask me to do this. And Jeff's like, well, you know, this is more of the melding of our families moving ahead, you know, that type of thing. But she's like, so? I don't need to do that right now. I don't owe anything for that. So
1: you gotta get the dress. You gotta go to the shower. You gotta do the bachelorette party. You don't even know her.
2: What I think about the awkward moments too is like, you know, in those moments, obviously with her other girlfriends, she's gonna have great personal moments, and you're just gonna feel weird.
1: Unless she doesn't have other girlfriends.
2: Which is kind of a thing to think about.
1: All right, whose side are you on? 1-800-330-9999. Georgia.
3: I actually can see both sides, but being new somewhere and maybe wanting to expand friendships, there's nothing wrong with that. And I am going to side with the husband because I always think that there's always room in your life for a new friend, a new couple of friends. And I believe that, you know, it's just a nice act of kindness, and maybe it will, you know, bring them closer together. And one day they'll look back and this will be the start of a beautiful friendship. So I'm siding with the husband.
1: Whose side are you on? 1-800-330-9999. It's a couple's court.

0: just grabbed my tickets for tonight. Toy Story 5 out later on.
1: Are you going tonight?
0: Yeah.
1: Oh, I'm gonna go. Jealous. A little bit jealous.
0: The weekend is too busy with Father's Day and everything going on, and yeah. I really want to see it in theaters.
1: I mean, so. I'm a grown man, so I can't justify going to Toy Story 5 before I go to Disclosure Day, but I'm in a tough spot.
0: I've got
1: no time to go to the movies. Right, and also, yes, I can go to Disclosure Day as a grown man by myself.
0: You go to Toy Story 5.
1: If I go to Toy Story 5.
0: I just grab my daughter's hands and pull them a little closer to me.
1: Right. Hold your children close. Hug them tonight.
0: Here's the thing, though. The reviews of it, what I've seen so far, it's sad.
1: Listen.
0: It's sad.
1: They're going to make you feel it. When Tom Hanks is out there publicly saying, I think people that voice animated characters should be eligible for Oscars, that tells you that this movie is going to land hard.
0: And it's not sad for the kids. No.
1: No.
0: It's sad for the parents. It's coming up next.

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2: Just grab my tickets for tonight. Toy Story 5, out later on.
3: Are you going tonight?
2: Yeah.
3: Oh, I'm going to go. A little bit jealous.
2: The weekend is too busy with Father's Day and everything going on, and yeah. I really want to see it in theaters.
3: I mean, so. I'm a grown man, so I can't justify going to Toy Story 5 before I go to Disclosure Day, but I'm in a tough spot.
2: I've got
3: no time to go to the movies. Right, and also, yes, I can go to Disclosure Day as a grown man by myself.
2: You go to Toy Story 5.
3: If I go to Toy Story 5.
2: I just grab my daughter's hands and pull them a little closer to me.
3: Right. Hold your children close. Hug them tonight.
2: Here's the thing, though. The reviews of it, what I've seen so far, it's sad.
3: Listen.
2: It's sad.
3: They're going to make you feel it. When Tom Hanks is out there publicly saying, I think people that voice animated characters should be eligible for Oscars, that tells you that this movie is going to land hard.
2: And it's not sad for the kids. No.
3: No.
2: It's sad for the parents. It's coming up next.

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1: Oh, thank you, thank you.
2: Hi there, I'm Lilypad. Let's play.
3: Extinction, not again.
4: Oh, here we go, here we go. Here's what the headline reads, Raven.
5: Yeah.
4: Toy Story 5 is this year's most traumatic film for parents. Toy Story 5 is out later today, and we're not okay. We're not okay at all. I keep reading and seeing all these memes and reels, and it's basically like Toy Story 5. If you're a mom, like, you grew up with this, with your kids doing this, and you've seen the kids go through it all, and they've grown up with the films
5: and
4: as
5: now
4: well.
5: Now they've moved out as well. They've got their own families. They're grown, some of these kids, and it's just you
4: right
5: here to watch Toy Story 5.
4: So my good friend Shannon was rewatching all the older Toy Story movies with her young girls, and
5: they've
4: she was getting ready
5: all week.
4: Yeah, absolutely. And this past weekend, something really interesting happened to her when she was watching Toy Story 3.
6: It's just so sad seeing the kids grow up. Andy was going off to college, and I was sitting next to my 7 and 4-year-old, and I saw them, like, you know, being in college, and just made me really sad.
4: She was bawling her eyes out. Her husband's like, she was crying so hard, she didn't know what was going on. She's like, her daughter just looked at her and was like, Mommy, why are you crying?
5: Yeah, Toy Story 2, literally, there's like 4 or 5 moments throughout the series of these movies that are really tough like that to take.
4: Yeah.
5: So I'm sure number 5, it's going to deliver on that again.
4: Well, without giving away too much of the plot of the film, it deals with Bonnie, the 8-year-old girl. She's having issues making friends. So her parents get her a tablet called Lilypad because all the girls in her dance class play games on them. So they think, you know, she'll join them and be able to make friends.
5: Yes.
4: And Woody, Buzz, Jesse, the whole gang, they're not happy about it at all.
5: I mean, you wouldn't think so. It's a flashy new toy.
4: Yeah. But we were thinking about it. Like, sometimes when you think of animated movies, you don't think of sad. But they are. And some of them
5: ever present
4: will kill you. They're so sad. Like, you'll find yourself bawling. You'll be like, you're the only one crying. You look over at their kids, and your kids are like, what's wrong?
5: Well, it's going over their heads.
4: Yes.
5: Right. But you are feeling it in your hardest of hearts.
4: I'll never forget Hayden, my older daughter, who is 17 now. When the first Frozen came out, she was probably, I don't know, 4 or 5 years old.
5: Young.
4: And we went to the movie theaters. And
7: do you want to build a snowman? Doesn't have to be a snowman.
4: Oh.
7: Okay, bye.
4: Their parents are dead.
5: Yeah.
4: Their parents just dropped dead. All she has is her sister alone in this giant
5: can't
4: castle.
5: They just be friends?
4: You
5: just be kind to your sister.
4: Can't build a castle. Be
5: kind
4: to your sister.
5: Yeah.
4: All you have is each other.
5: Yeah.
4: Oh, my gosh.
5: But you know what? I know you hate it when I do the dogs and the kids, but you just triggered me right here. As Barkley went blind in the last few months.
4: Okay, here we go.
5: And his brother, Baxter, just won't be nice to him.
4: Yep.
5: You know, just lead him around the house. Yep. Show him where the door is.
4: All
5: would you already, Baxter? Instead, nope. Just nip at him whenever he gets mad. For me, there are many moments, obviously, with cartoons, but I'm going to take it way, way back. Dumbo, when they locked up his mother after the whole circus problem, and he could not see his mother, and they were going to be separated. She was in that box that said Mad Elephant. And they're just reaching to touch each other. But Dumbo's just so sad and alone and doesn't know how, you know, to make it. And Mom is heartbroken. And it's just the first time that it was jarring to me that I was like, wait a minute. You can be separated by somebody that you want to be with, but somebody else can decide that?
4: Oh. Oh.
5: Is it? My allergies are getting out of control.
4: All right. 1-800.
5: A little dusty in here.
4: Let's
5: right
4: move
5: now.
4: On so we can pull ourselves together. 1-800-330-9999. Saddest animated film. What do you think it is?
5: I would break Dumbo's mom Jumbo out right now.
4: Yeah.
5: I would do it right now.
0: The desert's best mix.
2: Best mix.
0: Makes 100.5.
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4: Toy Story 5 out later tonight. They're saying that it is traumatically sad for parents, not for kids, for parents. It's actually the first one to get a PG rating. They're all other ones are G's.
5: Is that right?
4: Yeah. And I got to go see it. One of my friends was crying watching Toy Story 3 because you start looking at your kids and you think about them getting bigger and going off to college. I mean, for me, I have a rising senior. Like, I can't even breathe. I think about it.
5: They have, like, I mean, again, there's like half a dozen really sad moments in the Toy Story series itself, because it is kind of that mark, the end of juvenile childhood.
4: Right.
5: And then as you become older, and then the parents letting go too, it's sad for multiple people multiple times.
4: Why did I just have to think about Andy going to college? And then I started thinking about Hayden is going to be going to college.
5: In like 10 seconds.
4: And on my eyes. All right. Listen, what is the saddest animated movie? It's supposed to be fun. You're supposed to be having a good time with your kids, and then you go, and the next thing you know, you're crying in the theater.
5: Oh, when Wally gets crushed. Oh, and Wally, when he gets crushed. Oh, and then he doesn't remember her at first. It's really hard for me.
4: 1-800-330-9999.
5: Oh.

0: Toy Story 5 out later tonight, and they're saying it is sad. It is sad for parents.
1: Yeah. I mean, the other movies have made you feel every single time. There's no shocker here, right? And they've got a formula, Disney, Pixar. They're going to make you feel it.
0: What was the saddest animated movie you ever saw? 1-800-330-9999. Rebecca.
2: I think it's Bambi. I wasn't expecting the animals to be killed.
3: Bambi, quick, the thicket.
2: I thought because it was Disney, they would just, I don't know, just let them live.
0: No, as we've learned time and time again, the parents will die. It doesn't matter if they're human, if they're animal or whatever. Somebody is going to die and it'll be heartbreaking. And Bambi was the OG, the original heartbreak movie.
1: In the first 8 minutes, too. Mm-hmm. That's the main thing, is it has to establish the fact that either your main character, who's going to be, is on their own. They're alone. They're scared. That's how you connect with the audience.
0: I haven't watched Bambi in so long.
1: Oh my gosh. Well, it's still horrific.
0: Is it?
1: It's absolutely, I mean, it's traumatizing. Mm-hmm. If you watch it as an adult, you're like, why? Why is this the policy? Fox and the Hound forever made me sad. Forever made me sad. My whole lifetime. Why, Disney? Why?
0: I don't even remember that movie. I got to go look it up.
1: Don't watch it, Anna. Okay. Don't.
0: Heath, how about you? Saddest animated movie of all time?
4: Well, I think Frosty the Snowman is the most sad one, because it's like, you know, he comes to life and he says happy birthday, and then when he melts he comes alive, happy birthday again. So he's like got amnesia. It's constantly
5: happy birthday,
4: this poor freaking snowman.
1: You can't remember.
4: I don't think
1: anything.
4: It's funny.
0: Oh, I don't think it's funny. I think it's funny. You can't remember anything.
1: It's kind of like being in limbo or purgatory, right? He just lives that existence over and over and over again. You know, man, I didn't expect this out of this call.
0: Paloma, what's the saddest animated movie of all time?
6: You know, I don't think anyone can really, truly recover from the scene in The Lion King with Mufasa.
1: Oh, gosh.
7: Scar! Brother, help me!
8: Long live the king.
1: Again, the parents have
6: to go. There's no recovery from that.
0: I remember for Dakota's birthday this past year, she's turned 7, and it's like the early recommendation for Broadway. So we took her to go see The Lion King on Broadway.
1: Fantastic on Broadway.
0: Oh my gosh.
1: Amazing.
6: It was so good.
0: Once in a lifetime opportunity. It was lovely. It was everything. And I remember like watching that theatrically play out. It was like my heart was being ripped out of my chest.
1: Yeah, it's terrifying too.
0: Yeah, that's a good one.
1: But remember how thrilled you were when Rafiki shows up? Correction. I know your father. Look closer. Oh, I love that. Oh, you just gave me chills. I feel good now. It's okay.
6: And thank goodness we get Timon and Pumbaa right after.
1: And by the way, the live action version of that is Black Panther. And then his dad is in the Valley of the Kings. Oh, gosh. Force him out for Chadwick Boseman.
0: Nino, how about you? What's the animated movie that's just the saddest of all time?
9: For me, it's always been Fox and the Hound.
1: Oh.
10: Goodbye.
1: This guy.
9: Yeah, and I personal relationships that I had when I was a childhood that I'm afraid to reconnect with because of that movie, too.
1: That's it. This dude parks his car in my garage.
0: Mm-hmm.
1: I never got over it. I go back, and if it's on, I try and tell myself I'm a man, and I can handle this now and steal myself for a couple minutes, and guess what?
0: Yeah.
1: I cannot.
0: Nope.
1: Don't watch it, man. Don't ever watch it again. Also, don't watch The Wrestler with Mickey Rourke. Don't do that. That face just says sadness.
11: 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Are you ready? 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
1: $2,900 is a jackpot for today's Can't Beat Raven. Scott, you ready to play?
2: I am, yes. How are you?
1: I'm great, thank you. I would love to give you this money. I know I say that every single day, but it keeps getting higher and higher, and I just want to give it to somebody so they can have a fun summer. Can you please ask Raven to leave the room?
2: Raven, can you please leave the room?
3: You got it. Here we go, man. $2,900. Good luck.
1: And I need you to get them all
2: right.
1: Thank you. It's a big ask, but if you get them all right, I think you've got a real good shot. Raven can't hear us. We're in a soundproof studio. I'm going to ask you these five pop culture questions. You have 3 seconds to answer each one. I'll bring them back in, ask them the same questions. Whoever gets the most right wins. Ties go to Raven. You ready to play?
2: Definitely.
1: Number one, Leo Messi tied the World Cup record with 3 goals in the game against Algeria. He plays for what national team?
2: Italy.
1: Number two. Number two, Jersey Mike's has dethroned Chick-fil-A as America's favorite fast food chain. What is Jersey Mike's company logo?
2: A Subway. It's a sub.
1: Number three, Toy Story 5 is out tonight. In the original, what name is written on the bottom of Woody's boot?
2: Andy.
1: Number four, it's finally over. Blake Lively and Jason Baldoni have settled their lawsuits over It Ends With Us, the film. What TV series made Justin Baldoni a household name? He played Rafael Solano.
2: No idea.
1: And number five, Guillermo Rodriguez has confirmed that he will be joining the cast of Dancing with the Stars. He is the sidekick to what late night host?
2: Jimmy Kimmel.
1: All right, let me bring Raven back in.
3: Yo!
1: 2 out of 5 for Scott.
3: Not great. Let's see how I do. Here we go.
1: Number one, Leo Messi tied the World Cup record with 3 goals in the game against Algeria. He plays for what national team?
3: He plays for Argentina.
1: Yes, he does.
3: Yeah.
1: What's
3: in
1: it
3: Miami
1: called?
3: Here.
1: What? Yeah. What do you call it when you get 3 goals? What's it called?
3: Hat trick, right?
1: What's it called
3: like
1: when you
3: hockey?
1: Get 4 goals?
3: Tip of the hat.
1: Nope.
3: Tip of the cap.
1: Hunt. Number four.
3: What?
1: A hunt. It's a hunt.
3: Okay.
1: Number two, Jersey Mike's has dethroned Chick-fil-A as America's favorite fast food chain.
3: Delicious.
1: What is Jersey Mike's company logo?
3: Be a sub above. Right? The sub above. Yeah, be a sub above. Or
1: give me your final
3: answer.
1: A
3: sub above.
1: A sub above is correct.
3: Thank you.
1: Number three, Toy Story 5 is out tonight. In the original, what name is written on the bottom of Woody's boot?
3: Andy.
1: Number four, it's finally over. Also, if you missed it, Tom Hanks found out that Woody and Jesse have the same last name. It's Pride. So that means probably they're related. Jesse and Woody are related, and Tom Hanks didn't know.
3: Okay. So
1: he's Woody.
3: Wait, what?
1: All right, never mind.
3: Let's go see the movie.
1: I'm going to go see the movie. Number four, it's finally over. Blake Lively and Jason Baldoni have settled their lawsuits over It Ends With Us, the movie.
3: Yeah.
1: What TV series made Justin Baldoni a household name? He played Rafael Solano.
3: I don't know.
1: Jane the Virgin.
3: Okay.
1: Number five, Guillermo Rodriguez confirmed he's going to be joining the cast of Dancing with the Stars. He's the sidekick to what late night host?
3: Jimmy Kimmel, right?
1: Yeah.
3: Yeah.
1: All right, Scott, 4-2 today. That's going to get you an Ann on Raven t-shirt.
2: All right, sounds good. This is Scott, and I can't beat Raven.
3: Better luck next time. Enjoy that shirt, man. $3,000 tomorrow, Anna.
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1: I messed up. It was wrong. It's not called a hunt when you get 4 goals in soccer.
2: Okay.
1: It's called a haul. I was close.
2: All right.
1: A haul.
2: Started with an H.
1: Yeah.
2: I mean, I didn't know it one way or the other, and now we've all learned, so thank you.
1: Yeah. All right. Anyway, Toy Story 5 out tonight. Everybody is very excited. It's been long awaited. And for a lot of parents, this is actually a very, very sad movie, and it's about Lilypad, which is a tablet that comes in for Bonnie's life because she's very lonely, doesn't have any friends, and the other toys don't like the tablet. This is literally my life with my 7-year-old with that iPad in her hand all the time. All the time.
2: I am having a hard time over here. I mean, yeah. I honestly am, I'm being honest, I'm having a hard time with some of these. It's really hard. It evokes these times and emotions, and oh my gosh.
1: Right. And sometimes animated movies, which you think are cartoons and they're light and they're funny, they're not. They hit
2: serious
1: close to
2: subject
1: home.
2: Matter.
1: Yeah, and they're sad. What's the saddest animated movie ever? 1-800-330-9999.

0: Toy Story 5 is out later on, and if you're a parent, you're going to cry. That's what all the news reports are saying. So it's fine for the kids, even though it has a PG rating. It's just that it is so sad for the parents, and I'm like, aren't they all sad for the parents of all these animated movies?
1: I believe every word of this. Every conversation we've had, every person we've talked to, a different movie, a different emotion, they all end up with me with tears in my eyes right now. It's rough. These are rough.
0: Saddest animated movie of all time. What do you think it is? 1-800-330-9999. Brian?
2: Remember the coyote and the roadrunner? Yes. I always felt bad. The wild coyote always got its butt kicked. Beep, beep.
1: You know, here's the thing. We think of him as just like being like, you know, physical humor. But there were scenes where he seemed sad or lonely.
0: Yep.
1: Then, of course, the next round of cartoons would start and he'd be back going after him once again. But I know what you mean.
0: True fact. I just found out that roadrunners are real birds. I didn't know that was a real thing.
1: That's true. Anna did not realize they were real animals. Yep. Right. Thank you. Mm-hmm. Tara, saddest cartoon ever.
3: I cried the first time ever. Snoopy Come Home when I was 3.
1: Snoopy Come Home.
4: Hi, Chuck. Any news from old Snoop?
5: No. No news. He's never been gone this long before.
3: So sad. Cried all day.
0: I missed that.
3: And then when I saw the new Peanuts movie that came out a few years ago, it was I cried again just because it was so nostalgic.
0: Why? What happened?
1: It made her feel it again. She saw Snoopy's face.
3: Well, Snoopy went back to his original owner and Charlie Brown was heartbroken.
1: Oh my gosh. Spoiler alert.
3: He was in the hospital dying.
0: I mean, and then probably came out 30 years ago.
3: So.
1: Hi, Ellen. Saddest cartoon ever.
6: Coco.
1: Oh.
6: When he puts the picture of Grandma on Grandma. Brenda at the end of the movie, I can't stop crying.
7: Remember me. Though I have to say goodbye.
1: Yeah, all the lines in her face. I remember that every line of her face. Yeah, I do. It's absolutely heartbreaking. Anybody who had a close relationship with your grandma, raise your hand.
0: Right.
1: Sad. I'm gonna pour some out for Martha right now.
0: Thanks, Ellen. Cheryl, what do you think is the saddest animated movie?
8: All Dogs Go to Heaven.
1: I mean, it's like every time somebody spits out a title right now, I'm triggered again.
0: Well, they're all sad. That's the problem. They have to find a way to make the parents cry and make the kids just sit there and shove popcorn in their mouth. Yeah. And that's what they do.
1: Hardest part for you watching that movie, Cheryl. Hardest part.
8: Well, just having a dog and it's a little girl, Raven. You've got to see it, Raven. You have dogs.
1: No, I don't think I want to see it. I don't think I want to. It sounds horrific.
0: Yeah.
9: Charlie, you can come home now.
10: You said I...
9: Charlie, you gave your life for her.
8: Yeah, but no, they all go to heaven and that's okay.
1: God, I don't know if I'm ready for this. Thank you, Cheryl. Angie, tell us, what is the saddest cartoon movie of all time?
11: Land Before Time.
1: Oh,
11: oh my goodness.
1: The mom.
11: When his mom dies? Are you kidding me?
9: Dear sweet little foot, do you remember the way to the Great Valley?
1: What's sad for me, too, is even in Jurassic Park, when the island blows up and the dinosaurs are running towards the shore and they're pulling off, so sad for me. And it's basically the live action of that.
0: You know what I've realized? If you want to be a writer for animated movies, you want to work for Disney's big companies, Pixar, here's what you do. You go into the writer's room and you just say, okay, who are we going to kill off now?
1: The worst thing you can think of.
0: It's the first family member that you can think of. Be like, this time... The sister dies. This time, the wife dies. Up. We didn't even talk about the movie Up.
1: I know. I feel like I've blocked these out in my mind. I saw half these movies, couldn't remember it until they said it.
0: Right. Well, I'll be seeing Toy Story later on and probably crying. I'll report back.
1: Good luck.

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2: There was a lot of concern when they announced that the World Cup was going to be here. And obviously, it is huge internationally, and people are coming from all over the world to visit, that maybe they wouldn't be so excited to be here in America after everything they see on the news.
3: They seem like they're having a good time now, though.
2: No, we were completely wrong. They are embracing our culture in a way that we forgot is awesome. It's coming up next.

0: World Cup is here, and whether or not you know anything about soccer doesn't really matter. What has happened is that so many people from across the world are embracing and loving American culture that they've only seen on TV. And like all the people that have become famous on social media from around the world, all they're doing is filming themselves walking down streets and seeing things that we take for granted, like this.
1: Oh my God, there's a hot dog stand. Oh, there's a bank, Chase Bank. I've seen that on TikTok. Oh my God, there's Subway. They've got Subway.
0: There's a Subway.
2: Where's a Subway?
0: There's a Chase Bank. I saw that on TikTok.
2: I mean, these are international companies, some of these.
0: Yeah, but they're so different. I mean, think about it. You don't walk down an Italian street or a street in Japan and see a hot dog stand. That's not a normal thing that happens every day.
2: Yeah, I guess you're right.
0: Yeah, so people are absolutely fascinated by all the normal things. And coming up tomorrow, we're going to talk about if you were somebody that, like, one of your friends was visiting from another country, what would be the number one American thing you would think they have to try?
2: Right, the slice of Americana.
0: Yes.
2: Because we take these things for granted. I think that's what it is. It's the wonderment, right? Like, when they see these things, is people, they feed off that excitement.
0: And I got teary-eyed last night. I don't know why, but, you know.
2: You're emotional.
0: You hear a lot about how other countries, especially in Europe, kind of look down at us and they kind of think we're a mess right now. And truthfully, a lot of us feel that way, right? Well, we feel like a country is torn.
2: Some people feel that way. Sure.
0: We feel like everything is kind of like up. There's a lot of hostility. So when you see the excitement and the joy that they're bringing to the country and they're so excited for the things that we take for granted, it's nice. It's really nice.
2: And maybe things aren't so bad.
0: They're not so bad.
2: Yeah.
0: And we're lucky. We're lucky we have freedom. We're lucky for all the things that we do have.
2: Correct.
0: But also, if you're single, girls, we started realizing something too.
2: Right?
0: We realized something too. Oh my God! Y'all look good. Y'all single? Who's single out here? Who's single? All of a sudden, we realize, wait a minute, soccer players are hot.
2: Yeah.
0: They're really hot.
2: You know what I've been seeing on TV is everybody's going to the bar. It doesn't matter whether they understand soccer or not, and they're meeting all these other different fans.
0: All of a sudden, I'm like looking at teams. I've been trying to watch as much as I can.
2: Yeah.
0: And I'm like, wait a minute. Is every dude on that team hot? Wait. No, yep, check. That's a country I never even heard of. They make hot guys there.
2: Maybe this is good for diplomacy.
0: Maybe it's good for us single ladies out there. We can ship them in. We got to have them flown in from around the world.
2: Could be.
0: That's how we find the hot guys.
2: Yeah.
0: Also, the hottest food that everyone is talking about and like they're smuggling back to their country, it isn't actually a food. It's a condiment, and TSA has a lot to say about it.
3: TSA kind of poked fun at the new trend with a few warnings. Pack ranch in your checked bag on the way home. Don't put it in your suitcase.
0: Turns out they've never had ranch dressing.
2: They don't have ranch?
0: Nope.
2: There?
0: There's no ranch around the world. That is an American thing that they don't know anything about. All of a sudden, they're trying ranch, and they're like, what is this?
2: Mind-blowing.
0: Absolutely. Yeah.
2: We're happy to ship it to you.
0: Well,
2: I don't think there's any embargoes. Let's make some money.
0: There's been some talk about packet, like get the packets, and then you can make it when you get back to your country your own. And there's a lot of innovation happening with ranch dressing right now.
2: Well, enjoy the World Cup. Yeah.
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0: You think you know a lot of stuff, right? But when you talk knowledgeably about things, that wasn't a real word.
2: Yeah. When you speak knowledgeably
0: when
2: about
0: you
2: things,
0: speak knowledgeably
2: that's a hard
0: about
2: word.
0: Things. Yeah.
2: Yeah, let's stay away from that right, one for the rest of our careers.
0: It's ridiculous. Anyway, you ever wonder where did Father's Day come from? You know, you celebrate it on this coming up weekend, but why? And was Mother's Day first? It's coming up next.

0: could be hot, they could be cold, Anna and Raven play Am I Close?
1: We were so close!
2: Am I Close? You think you know about these topics, but do you really know the history? Producer Justin, what are we talking about today?
0: Well, with the big weekend coming up, we're going to be talking about Father's Day.
3: Oh.
0: Yeah. Where did it come from? How long has it been around? And why do we celebrate it?
2: All right, so here's how it works. Raven and I have 30 seconds on the clock. Each of us takes our best educated guess as to why we think this is the reason why we celebrate Father's Day. And then we ask producer Justin, are we close?
3: You're in trouble today, Anna, because I got this one.
2: You do?
3: I know the history of Father's Day.
2: Okay, great. 30 seconds on the clock. On your mark, get set, go.
3: Obviously, this was from the King of England, because the King of England was the one who decided all things for all people. What Bible we would read, what kind of clothes you would wear, whether or not there would be meat on Sundays, those type of things. Finally, one day he was like, you know what? It's time to get a little bit of credit for the dads. I'm tired of always hearing about how the moms are so great. And we should, you know, let them not be, you know, gone to the guillotine or any of those things. And women and children first and all that nonsense.
2: Stop, that's it.
3: Wait a minute. That can't be 30 seconds already, right? I didn't even get to buffets.
2: Well, listen. No, that was 30 seconds. And which king do you think it was of England? Name one king.
3: It was definitely like King James.
2: Yeah.
3: The same guy who straightened out that Bible nonsense.
0: Broke the Bible, yeah.
3: Same dude who took care of that Father's Day problem.
2: Okay.
3: That's right. Are you ready, Anna Zapp?
2: Yeah, I sure am. 30 seconds. Here I go. Men always want everything that women have. So I'm sure that whenever we came up with Mother's Day, they were like, you know what? It's not fair. How come moms get a day even though they do everything and we want one too? So probably like 5 years after Mother's Day became a rule and a law and a celebration that we did, a holiday, guys were like, I want it. And then all of a sudden they got it. I'm going to take a guess and say it was like 1964. I don't know if that's accurate or not. And yeah, that's what happened.
3: End. Tell you right now before he even answers that if you said that in King James, what name did I say? King James Court?
2: Yeah.
3: You'd be going to the chambers.
2: All right.
3: Right? The bad place.
2: Producer Justin, were we close?
0: No.
2: Oh.
0: No.
2: All right.
3: One of us has to be.
0: Well, historically, while there have been a lot of celebrations featuring fathers culturally, religiously, that go back, you know, throughout the years, all sorts of religious feasts based on honoring fathers and paternal figures.
3: They were all for fathers.
0: For Father's Day. But what we consider Father's Day here was actually founded in 1910.
2: Okay.
0: In Spokane, Washington. Not by a whining man who was jealous of Mother's Day, but by a woman who was raised with her five siblings by her single-parent father, who was a Civil War veteran.
2: Oh, I apologize
3: for
2: God. When I mocked guys and said, yeah. My own day.
3: I mean, he survived the Civil War, fought for people's freedoms, probably had one leg.
2: Okay.
3: Definitely lost a couple fingers.
2: We don't know
3: everybody
2: how many legs
3: lost
2: he
3: something.
2: Had. We cannot confirm or deny if he had legs.
0: All right. But you were close about that because Sonora Smart Dodd, which was the woman's name, she heard a sermon on Mother's Day and said, you know what? We ought to do something for fathers as well. So that's where the movement came from. By the 1930s, she had started raising awareness for the whole thing, and she had actually solicited trade groups she thought might be able to help pushing forward with this holiday thing.
3: Like Gillette.
0: Yeah, pretty much.
3: You know, like Omaha Steaks.
0: Menswear, ties, tobacco pipes, traditional presents.
3: Is that a real thing?
0: Yeah, it's a real thing.
3: Wow.
0: And these lobbies would try to help. And they were kind of worried that it would get over-commercialized. So it met a little bit of resistance through the public. Eventually, Congress pushed this through. In 1966, President LBJ issued the first presidential proclamation honoring fathers, designating it as the third Sunday in June. And then later, it was Nixon in 1972 who made it a permanent national holiday. And it was in June because Sonora Smart Dodd's father, his birthday was in June, so she wanted to honor it around his birthday.
3: Wow.
2: Wow. Yeah. Look, now we know.
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9: Coming up, it's Pick'em News. Three news stories that are trending, but you only hear about one, and Raven picks which one it is.
10: It's a massive amount of power that I've been bestowed.
9: Today, how cops disguise themselves to bust a drug dealer.
10: Okay, well, I mean, whatever it takes.
9: Absolutely. What was found in a house that was sold as is? And why a man was arrested when 34 of these one thing were found in his front seat. It's coming up next.

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1: Anna and Ravens, Pick'em News.
2: Three news stories that are trending. You only get to hear about one. Raven selects which one it is. Raven, are you ready for today's selection?
3: Yeah, what do you got?
2: Number one, cops disguise themselves as World Cup mascots to bust drug dealer.
3: Hey, listen, man. Put yourself in a precarious situation, sir.
2: Number two, three bodies discovered in home that was sold at auction as is.
3: You know, that's why you really should try and insist on a walkthrough first if you can.
2: And number three, man arrested with 34 open cans of White Claw in his car during traffic stop.
3: Oh, come on, man.
2: How do you drink?
3: Are you a college girl?
2: You have like one of those, two of those, and then you're like, Uber. Oh, it was good, but now I feel a little sick. How do you drink 34?
3: I can't mess with those.
2: If you haven't seen the picture of it yet. Anyway,
3: Let's go with the cops, man. I want to do a bust.
2: Okay. Peru police went viral this week for dressing up as World Cup mascots to arrest a drug dealer. They were dressed as Maple the Moose, Zayu the Jaguar, and Clutch the Bald Eagle. They pulled up to the suspect's house. Now, I should remind you that this is not the first time that the Peru police have done this.
3: Did you say that they were dressed as a bald eagle,
2: yes,
3: puma, and a
2: jaguar and a moose? Yeah, these are World Cup mascots. Because every country has different mascots,
3: yeah,
2: and whatever.
3: These are resourceful cops, though. I give it up for them.
2: In the past, they have dressed up as superheroes in a capybara. Am I saying that right?
3: Wait a minute. So they do this all the time?
2: All the time.
3: Capybara.
2: They just dress up like things people are like, oh my gosh, yeah, look how cute. What is that? And they're like, put your hands up. Or however they say it in Spanish.
3: Is the capybara? I'm going to have to Google that right now.
2: Yeah.
3: I think that's a large rodent-like thing.
2: So what happens? It's all kinds of chaos. Now, I'm going to translate Spanish for you, which is the scariest thing I've ever done live on the air.
3: Yeah, but you got a surprisingly good accent. Here we go. Go.
2: Well, no, here's what they said.
4: Nos pudimos dar cuenta que esta persona que íbamos a intervenir era un aficionado aférrimo al fútbol, ¿no? Estaba viviendo la fiebre del mundial, ¿no?
2: Okay, ready?
3: Yeah. Yeah. Roll the R's if you can.
2: We were able to establish that this person we were about to arrest was a diehard football fan living and breathing World Cup fever. He continues.
4: Es así que procedimos a mimetizar a mi personal terna como los muñecos del mundial, ¿no? Para poder llegar a él sin sospecha y poder dar con su captura, ¿no?
2: Yeah, so. We proceeded to disguise my green squad personnel.
3: Yes.
2: As World Cup mascots approached him, they did not arouse suspicion.
3: Okay.
2: And then they were able to get him and bring him to jail.
3: Beautiful.
2: And it was all fine. He was detained.
3: Wonderful.
2: And they found tons of terrible things in that dude's house.
3: Okay.
2: Yeah. So what have we learned here? If a capybara or Clutch the Bald Eagle roll up to your house,
3: you got to ask for a warrant.
2: You got to be like, what are you guys doing here?
3: Yeah, you got to be suspicious of
2: shouldn't
3: that.
2: You
3: if
2: be,
3: you're a criminal.
2: You got the World Cup? No, why are you at my house in Peru?
3: Right.
2: It's not for a good reason. No,
3: right.
2: Not at all.
3: I have confirmed, by the way, that the capybara is a large rodent.
2: Great.
3: So,
2: also, if I butchered that and you speak Spanish, I apologize, but I did take Spanish till 11th grade, so there's that.
3: Okay. Thank you.
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1: It's frustrating if you get a one-star review and you're a small local business, right? Because people read those reviews and sometimes it can really hurt your sales. It can hurt your business.
2: And sometimes people don't write genuine reviews. Oftentimes people will use this as like extortion or if somebody's got a personal vendetta. I had somebody actually try and hit me up for money when they posted a bad review this past year. Somebody we never did business with before in my life.
1: It's so weird. What a weird thing. But imagine confronting the person that gave you a one-star review and threatening to punch them in the face. It's exactly what happened, and it's coming up next.

0: me.
1: When was the last time you left a one-star review? And were there repercussions from it? An Alabama couple who owns a new ice cream shop called The Local Scoop have been arrested after harassing a customer that left them a one-star review online. Here's the owner confronting the person that did it.
2: Don't you ever, ever worry about The Local Scoop again, okay?
1: Don't come to The Local Scoop. Don't come around here no more.
3: That's right.
1: No.
3: I like that.
1: Right. Here he is explaining himself and why he left that one-star review.
4: Just didn't have a good experience, so I wrote a bad review. I didn't think nothing of it until she reminded me of it. She assaulted me, touched my torso 3 times. She knocked the phone out of my hand and pretty much destroyed the back of it. Kicked it under my car.
3: Well, yep. You can't do that.
1: No, nope, can't do that.
3: I love the idea of her touching his torso 3 times. She poked him like the Pillsbury Doughboy. I heard it was 3 bad reviews he left. How many times are you going to leave a bad review over one visit?
1: You know, it's funny. Raven and I were talking about this yesterday when we saw the news break. And Raven writes reviews all the time for everything. I never do. But I never do.
3: You know what's funny is I'm reviewing my reviews right now. Yeah. And I'm seeing that I am a serial positive reviewer. Oh. I typically do not review if I've had a negative experience. I leave it to myself. There is only one-star review in all of my reviews here.
1: Well, I was inspired after we had this discussion last night. So when Bloomingdale's sent me a survey and said, if you review your last purchase.
3: You filled out the survey.
1: I filled out the survey. And it was...
3: I don't know if it's the same thing.
1: Did you post it? Yeah, I had to write a review.
3: Okay.
1: So it was for these Sam Edelman shoes. I wrote, cute, but not if you have fat brick feet like me.
3: Yeah.
1: Half my toes hang off the side, runs narrow, very uncomfortable. 3 stars.
3: Okay. Well, I mean, I don't feel like that's a negative review so much for the product as much as your foot.
1: My foot is terrible. Yeah. I have a fat foot. It's really difficult sometimes.
3: Would you like to play a game? I have one-star review in all of my stuff.
1: Okay.
3: I will read to you the review.
1: Yes.
3: And you have to decide what kind of business I'm reviewing.
1: Let's go.
3: I love that.
1: Right, preparing yourself.
3: If I could give less, I just want to again state that I'm normally a very nice person because this review is.
1: Anytime you have to say that out loud, you know it's not true.
3: If I could give less than 1 star, I certainly would. At the moment, I'm contemplating taking them to small claims court. We hired this company over 2 months ago to repair our 2 stacks. When they came out, the salesperson seemed very knowledgeable, quick to offer an incentive, and I booked the services that day. After some research, I thought it was a good choice. Nothing could have been further from the truth. Took our deposit of nearly $1,000 and disappeared. I was told it was reasonable to expect them 2 to 3 weeks out, 3 to 4 if the weather was bad. No contact from then on in the main office. Every time I called, I got the runaround days later when they'd call my wife back despite me explicitly instructing them to talk to me. After 2 months, I'd had enough and began calling the main number and leaving messages for everybody. 3 calls in 5 days, no response. My wife finally got a number from the Facebook page, and that day, the owner called me back. He offered absolutely no reason why I had not been contacted or the work had not begun or completed. Said simply, we failed you. I said, okay, well, I don't see how we move forward. Send me my refund. He said, I'll have it in the morning. No problem. This morning I called back, same back channel phone number, and I haven't heard anything. It's been 10 days, no refund. I'm very upset. By the way, I've booked a competitor at this point who, despite COVID, heat waves, and various storms, is going to be on the roof in a week at a near mirror price. My advice is don't be fooled by all the trucks, commercials, videos, etc. that this company throws at you. They're quick to take your deposit and then never show up.
1: Okay, first of all, you've put more effort in this one-star review.
3: I was so upset.
1: Than you've ever put into anything you've ever done for this show.
3: I was very
1: upset. I just want to make that very, very clear.
3: Listen, I'm a wordsmith, okay? When you upset me, that's what happened. I'll write one on you next.
1: Is it for a roofing company?
3: It is not a roofing company.
1: Is it for a solar panel company?
3: It is not for a solar panel company.
1: Is it for a window company?
3: I mean, how many guesses are you going to get?
1: No. What is it?
3: It's a chimney company.
1: Oh. Did you get your $1,000 back?
3: I did.
1: All right.
3: It took 4 months.
1: Okay. All right.
3: 4 months.
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If you are casually following along with the World Cup, then you are just like me. All of the excitement surrounding the World Cup is quite infectious. It's actually making me want to watch more games. Haven't had time to watch a whole lot recently, but I've got tomorrow off. I'll definitely be watching the Team USA game against Australia game. Yesterday, a number of matches taking place. Portugal and Congo tying at 1-1. It ties in sports are lame. I wish they'd figure something out for that. England taking Croatia 4-2. Ghana beating Panama 1-0. Uzbekistan falling to Colombia 1-3. A whole slew of games coming up later on today. I'll run those down here in just a few minutes. But this is how it starts, right? Everybody else's excitement gets you all roped in, then you start watching, and then maybe you get excited, then you rope other people in. It's as if excitement for the World Cup is going.

World Cup games already underway today. Czechia versus South Africa kicked off at 9 a.m., so that one is well underway at this point. At noon, you're getting Switzerland versus Bosnia-Herzegovina, Canada and Qatar at 3 p.m., Mexico versus South Korea at 6 p.m. this evening. The match is being shown on Fox, Fox Sports 1, Telemundo,

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It's Mix 100.5 on Mazingo. And you know, it's not often I have a ton of stuff to give away, but today I've got a ton of stuff to give away. Let's start here. Father's Day coming up on Sunday. Hope you got the plans in place for Dad. Have you considered Catalan for Dad this Father's Day? Delicious Mediterranean cuisine out there. I've got a $100 gift card for one lucky listener right now. Just text the word Catalan, that's C-A-T-A-L-A-N, to 760-323-1005. I mean, you could even misspell it if you wanted to, but, you know, proper spelling is a... it's a virtue. C-A-T-A-L-A-N. Text it right now, 760-323-1005. If we text you back, you got yourself a $100 gift card for Catalan. You don't have to use it on Father's Day, but you could.

So were you at Acrisure Arena last night for Shakira? Because apparently it was something else. Two straight hours, almost no breaks. She played all the hits, even bringing out Wyclef Jean for Hips Don't Lie. Apparently the crowd went wild when that happened. The set list went all the way back to her early Spanish records, all the way to current day. And contrary to what I saw a lot of semis out there, which I thought was going to be a very elaborate stage and a lot of production. I'm hearing minimal stage production. No dancers, no giant props, just her, the band, and a sold-out arena. Give me your concert review if you were there last night. 760-323-1005. How was the show?

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Funny Man Joe Coy coming to the show at Agua Caliente Ranch Mirage on July 11th, and we've got tickets to give away. You want to win a pair? Text the word AGUA right now to 760-323-1005 for a chance to win a pair of tickets to see Funny Man Joe Coy on July 11th at the show. If we text you back, you'll know you're a winner. If you don't hear back from us, well, you know, better luck next time. You want to go see Joe Coy? Text me, AGUA, right now, 760-323-1005.

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7: 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A state trooper pulling over Connor Parady after allegedly clocking him driving more than 90 miles per hour down the freeway during the stop. The trooper finding 34 open White Claw cans piled up inside the vehicle, and the man appeared intoxicated. You think? He was arrested on a DUI charge after authorities said his blood alcohol level was far beyond the legal limit. Now, I'm not going to say there's a good way to get a DUI, because there's not. Don't drink and drive. Take the Uber, take the Lyft, get a designated driver, call a cab, stay where you are. But there are more manly ways to get a DUI, and I'm not going to say that I'm above having a delicious adult seltzer on occasion. But 34 White Claws in the car, huh? That'll be a great story to tell behind bars.

0: 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Mix 100.5.
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1: They say the holy water's watered down, and this town's lost its faith. Our colors will fade eventually, so if our time is running out,

James in Palm Springs chiming in. He was at the Shakira show last night. He said it was a great show, heard the hits, but he was concerned at one point Shakira was holding a guitar, and he said it didn't appear that she was playing. Not sure if she was supposed to be at the time, but apparently it was a pretty rocking solo, but her hands weren't really doing any movement on the fretboard. Not making any accusations here, just talking about the observations. What did you see at the Shakira show last night if you were there? 760-323-1005.

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You know, earlier today when I said I've got a ton of giveaways today, I was not kidding. It's Mix 100.5. I'm Mazingo. You want to go to the Living Desert? It's going to be hot in the coming days and weeks. They got that new splash pad out there for the kids and the families. A lot of really cool stuff out there. Of course, they've got the giraffes. They've got the rhinos. All of the animals that you know and love. The Living Desert constantly expanding, always making it better for the guests out there. It's a fantastic zoo, and it's right there in our backyard. Only limit here is you got to use these tickets by June 30th. So if you don't think you can use them by the 30th, you know, wait for the next opportunity. But right now, if you'd like to score a pair of tickets, text your zip code to 760-323-1005. Good luck.

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It's Mix 100.5 with the latest from Olivia Dean. 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Like the throwback sound, right?

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1: 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At the end of their set, Jimi set his guitar on fire, becoming an overnight superstar. 41 years ago, 1985, Weird Al Yankovic released his third album, Dare to Be Stupid, featuring the Madonna parody Like a Surgeon, his Kinks parody Yoda, and his cover of the George of the Jungle theme. 27 years ago, 1999, Disney's Tarzan hit theaters, featuring the Phil Collins hit Son of Man, Strangers Like Me, and You'll Be in My Heart. 1 year later, 2000, Tiger Woods won the U.S. Open for the first time by a record 15 strokes. He won it again 2 other years, 02 and 08. And it was 10 years later in 2010, a double-sided sheet of paper that John Lennon handwrote the Beatles song A Day in the Life on sold for $1.2 million. Man, I wish I could write something on a piece of paper and get a quarter of that, or an eighth, or heck, I'd take a dollar. 16 years ago today, 2010, Toy Story 3 was released. It was supposed to be the last Toy Story movie. That's the one where Andy goes to college and the toys almost die. I know, if you shed one at the end, you're not alone. Toy Story 4 came out 9 years later in 2019. And Toy Story 5 opens up tomorrow. There's probably actually preview showings today that you could watch if you wanted to. And finally, it was 2 years ago today in 2024. Justin Timberlake was arrested and formally charged in New York for driving while intoxicated. He was arrested after police pulled over his gray BMW for driving through a stop sign and failing to stay on the right side of the road. Naughty, naughty JT. Which brings us to today's Lunchtime Rewind. Phil Collins was mentioned, but you know what? I think we played Phil Collins this week already, didn't we? Played In the Air Tonight. All right. Weird Al was mentioned. Dare I be stupid on the anniversary of the release of his album Dare to Be Stupid? Maybe. I'll see what I got in the system. Lunchtime Rewind coming up after the break, brought to you by Morongo Casino Resort and Spa, right here on the Desert's Best Mix. Mix 100.5.
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Hey, let's do it again. Let's give away another $100 gift card for Catalan Mediterranean Cuisine in Rancho Mirage. Father's Day coming up on Sunday. 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But if you'd like to win that $100 gift card for Father's Day or other, 760-323-1005. 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We will text you back if you're our winner.

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They've got a whole bunch of great 80s artists scheduled this summer at the show. 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If you're going to one of these shows, if you're putting on your 80s best, what are you wearing? You getting the red leather jacket out like Michael? Maybe your Madonna costume from Halloween? I'm a big Stray Cats fan. I've already got the pompadour, so I'm already halfway there.

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1: Have you heard of Coachella, the big K-pop music festival that's currently in the works? Well, if not, let me give you some details. No, it's not actually happening here in the Coachella Valley. And it's not officially called Coachella, because that's how you get sued. No, it's called Phenomenon, a mix of the words fan and phenomenon. The four biggest K-pop record labels collaborating on this. They expect it to debut December of 2027. So if that sounds like something you'd like to go to, you might want to start working on that passport right now. Passports can sometimes take a while. Might as well get the ball rolling early, right? It's Mix 100.5.

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Also, Kitchen 86. 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

Are you celebrating your birthday today? Well, if so, happy birthday to you. From all of us here at Mix 100.5, some celebrity birthdays happening today. Willa Holland, 35, played Oliver Queen's sister Thea on Arrow. Jacob Anderson, 36, he was Grey Worm on Game of Thrones. Richard Madden, 40, he was Robb Stark on Game of Thrones. Two Game of Thrones birthdays one day. Country superstar, former voice judge, current Mr. Gwen Stefani, Blake Shelton, turning the big 5-0 today. Ray LaMontagne is 53. Nathan Morris of Boyz II Men, 55. Dizzy Reed, keyboard player for Guns N' Roses, he's 63 years old today. Isabella Rossellini, if only Ross hadn't laminated his list. Oh, what could have been? She's 74. Carol Kane, also 74 today, played Lillian on Unbreakable Kimmy Schmidt. She was also Lotka's wife on Taxi back in the day. I know, that's a throwback. Paul McCartney, he's a rock and roll legend. He was a Beatle. He's 84 years old today. Also born on this day, but no longer with us. Roger Ebert, born in 1942.

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Text Joe Coy to 760-323-1005. If we choose you as our winner, we will text you back. If you don't hear back from us, well, better luck next time. But right now, I've got Joe Coy tickets up for grabs. 760-323-1005. Text me the words Joe Coy. It is his name, after all. Oh.

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The Snack Shack is open late. 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

0: Another chance for you to score tickets to the Living Desert Zoo and Gardens. 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But right now, if you can go to the Living Desert sometime between now and June 30th, you need to text me your zip code, 760-323-1005. 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We will reach back out if you are the lucky winner that we choose. 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But if you want to go to the Living Desert, we've got tickets. 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Good luck.
1: 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Our colors will fade eventually, so if our time is running out, day after day, we'll make the mundane a masterpiece. 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
4: 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Checking in with Hollywood. Former child actress DeVay Chase passed away due to meningitis, blood infections, and sepsis. She was only 35. You may know her as the animated voice of Lilo in Lilo and Stitch. She was also Samara in The Ring. Rest in peace. Olivia Wilde in a recent interview says being served custody papers by Jason Sudeikis while on stage at CinemaCon was one of the most messed up things that she's ever been through. She even said that Tom Cruise said it was blanked up. Well, I don't know if I'd blame Jason in the situation. Whoever was serving the papers maybe was having trouble finding you otherwise, but he knew you'd be on stage at CinemaCon. Did the person have to buy tickets to get in? I would imagine they did. And finally, Cinemark's Spider-Man popcorn bucket combines the bucket and the cup. Just don't try to, like, tip the bucket to eat the popcorn because the drink comes out on you. It looks like Spider-Man's arm with a web shooting from its wrist. That's what's going on in Hollywood. It's Mix 100.5.

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Get signed up for your chance to win $1,000 for Dad this Father's Day. 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And remember, do it again tomorrow.

To Mix 100.5, I'm Mazingo, and that is going to do it for me. Time to get this three-day weekend underway. Follow me on social media at Mozingo Radio. Bradley Ryan, he's up next. He's on till 7 o'clock, going to help you finish off the last few hours of this Thursday. And then hopefully you also get to start enjoying your three-day weekend. Till Monday, have yourself a wonderful three-day weekend. For now, though.

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17: 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We're on the way.

And that is going to do it for me here on your Wednesday. It's Mix 100.5 on Mazingo. Bradley Ryan is up next. He's on till 7 o'clock tonight, going to help you finish off the last few hours of this workday. Until tomorrow, have yourself a fantastic evening. In the meantime, follow me on social media at Mozingo Radio. For now, though, I'm going to let you get out of here.

All week long, Ann and Raven have been giving you a keyword, which I've been saying in the afternoon show. It's been worth $100 cash each day. Hopefully you were listening this morning and you heard that keyword. It will happen sometime this afternoon. Sometime.

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15: 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We're on the way.

weekend. Hopefully, though, this weekend it'll be nice and tame like it has been past couple days. Well, it's today, tomorrow, next day, not quite 100 degrees nice. The wind is whipping, though. Those windmills are working overtime. The windmills whipping the wind at us. But yeah, not quite 100 today, not quite

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0: Mix 100.5. Good afternoon, everyone. Bradley Ryan in the afternoon. Carrie, it's a new time for us now.
1: I know. I have to, you know, set my timers, my clocks, alarms are going beep, beep, beep. It's Bradley's beeper. That's what I'm calling it.
0: It's the it's like a daylight saving time, except it's you know, 8 hours instead of 1 hour. Carrie's here from Fantasy Springs Resort Casino. We're heading into a long weekend and some really cool stuff happening out there.
1: So tomorrow night at the Rock Yard, but we have the Rage Against the Machine tribute.
0: Ooh.
1: So that should be fun. And we are going to continue rocking on Saturday at the Rock Yard with the Korn tribute. It's just a fun place for you to hang out with your friends, bring your partner, just have a good time and just let loose. You could go in after the Rock Yard, you could play the machines, go to the table games.
0: Oh my God, did I see on social media someone hit like the pick five for the...
1: Did you see that?
0: Someone won $91,000 in the room we were just talking about last week.
1: A
0: 50 cent bet. Someone won $90,000 in the horse race in the off-track betting. We were talking about that last year. I love that room.
1: Pick five.
0: And now I love it even more. Someone won $91,000 in that room.
1: Yes, we were so
0: betting
1: excited.
0: On horses.
1: And it was a 50 cent bet on the pick five. That's so life-changing for somebody. Can you imagine? I probably would have fainted right there.
0: Holy cow.
1: Some people, they always pick horses based on the color of the jockey, right? Or the creative names that they have.
0: Sure.
1: I would just love to know what was behind the names that these people, what they chose for 50 cents.
0: Most of the time, I have my own system I use, but it all goes out the window if one of the horses is walking down. The biggest override to my system is if one of the horses takes a dump on the way down to the line.
1: That's the horse you
0: That's
1: pick.
0: The horse I bet on, and I'm telling you.
1: It's a sure thing.
0: Well, I mean, I'm not a professional horse picker, but, you know, I like doing that anyways, and it works sometimes.
1: But yeah, 91,000, we are very excited about that.
0: Wow, that's so cool.
1: So you know what else we have going on?
0: What else?
1: Saturday night, we have Terry Fader.
0: Oh, yes.
1: A singer, a songwriter, a producer, a puppeteer, a ventriloquist. They sound a lot of times similar to he's like an impersonator.
0: Yeah.
1: You know?
0: Yeah.
1: But
0: he's incredible. You know what? Can we give away tickets right now for that show?
1: Why don't you give away tickets?
0: So let's do this. Let's go to the text line, 323-1005. 323-1005. I'll take the 5th and 10th text. Okay, so I'm going to give away two pairs of tickets right now. Just text me the word fantasy to 323-1005 in the 5th text and the 10th text. Well, both of you folks will win tickets to go see Terry Fader on, this is Saturday?
1: Saturday, 7 o'clock.
0: Saturday, 7 o'clock.
1: Actually, it's at 8 o'clock, but doors open at 7.
0: Special Event Center, Saturday night to go see Terry Fader. What else is happening at Fantasy Springs?
1: Oh my gosh. So we also have, starting Wednesday, the Ultimate Texas Hold'em. It's a table games. 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Registration will be at 5 o'clock. 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It's a fantastic game. 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And if you want to come in early and practice, we have tables available.
0: Am I weird? I actually love watching this on TV.
1: Oh, no. This isn't the poker part. This is the table game version.
0: Oh, table game.
1: Table game version.
0: Oh, wow.
1: So if you're a table game enthusiast, come on down.
0: Ooh.
1: You know, you play against a dealer, right?
0: Okay.
1: Join our tournament on Wednesdays. Registration's at 5. 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
0: 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And Carrie, we'll see you next week.

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